0: pushing it.
1: Good evening, Kinship Radio. My name is Kathy Kennedy, and that was Emerson Day Got Ain't Finished Yet. Okay, so we talked about what was trending back when I went to school. What is trending now? All right, what are you saying?
2: There are these little mini Jesuses that our school has.
1: Yeah.
2: We like hiding those around the school.
1: Okay, where's the funniest place you've ever seen one?
2: On the drinking fountain.
1: Jesus, you know, he is the living water. That's such a great reminder. I love that. And, you know, maybe you can spread some of those around at school this school year.
2: Yeah, you can always use more Jesus.
1: Everywhere, right? And now here's Matthew West with Good. I'm Kathy Kennedy for Kinship Radio.

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2: For years I've run the fast lane, and my treads are wearing thin. Left me on the shoulder, broken and pulled over, alone in my skin.

0: Kinship Radio. My name is Kathy Kennedy. Thank you so much for spending time with me this evening. That was Elevation with Graves into Gardens. Well, I want to share with you a couple of things that have come in on the Kinship Radio prayer line. So obviously, we are starting a new school year, and going there, I went to kinshipradio.org, clicked on prayer line, and the first one is, let's pray for our schools starting back up. There's some laws that have been passed to aim at reforming school discipline. Districts are facing a lot of change in order to be compliant with the new requirements. So let's just give it to the Lord. Lord, we know that you are aware of what goes on in the world. We know that you know that this is a broken world that is not perfect, that has challenges every single day for believers. And so, Lord, I just pray that we can surrender these things that are tough to surrender. Well, all things are tough, but Lord, especially our schools. And Lord, I just pray that you will empower the teachers, the students, the principals at the schools as we start another school year. Pray these things in Jesus' name. Amen. And again, you can go to the Kinship Radio prayer line right now. Do your prayers too. Every prayer he hears, he cares for, they count. So yeah, go to kinshipradio.org, click on prayer line. Up next, Phil Wickham, Homesick for Heaven. I'm Kathy Kennedy for Kinship Radio.
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I'm Kathy Kennedy. Here's your Kinship Radio weather forecast. Tonight, mostly cloudy with a slight chance of rain and lows in the low 60s. Tomorrow, mostly sunny with a slight chance of rain in the morning and then highs in the mid 80s. 75 in Rochester, 74 Fort Dodge, 78 in the Twin Cities, and 76 in Mankato. Here's Peter Burton. Where would I be? I'm Kathy Kennedy for Kinship Radio.

0: Good evening, Kinship Radio. That was Seth Schleter, Counting My Blessings. Okay, what was trending when you were in school? Cheryl, what are you saying?
1: I have to go with the big hair in the 80s.
2: Like the spiked up bangs that were hairsprayed in place that were so rock solid that you couldn't move them.
1: Yes, and I did participate.
0: Okay, I can definitely relate to that one. I actually had a little mishap catching my hair on fire because I had so much hairspray in my hair. Anyway, kids, do not try this at home. Here's Brandon Heath with Gospel Truth. I'm Kathy Kennedy for Kinship Radio. I was just thinking.

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0: Kinship Radio. My name is Kathy Kennedy. That was Tasha Layton. Thank you isn't enough. Well, today's fun fact of the day for August 24th comes to us from the year 1869, when Cornelia Swarthout received the first U.S. patent for the waffle iron, which is why it's National Waffle Iron. Just National Waffle Day. Waffles are breakfast dessert, basically. So even if you're done with dinner and you haven't had dessert, I mean, there's an idea for you. Dish it up a little bit with some strawberries, Cool Whip, maybe some sprinkles, maybe your favorite syrups, whatever you want. Just an idea for you. You know, thank you, Cornelius, for such a grand invention, the waffle iron. Today's fun and delicious fact of the day. Up next, it's Hillsong with Cornerstone. I'm Kathy Kennedy for Kinship Radio.
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My name is Kathy Kennedy. Hillsong Worship there with Cornerstone. Well, thank you so much for spending time with me, just taking me along this part of your evening, past few hours or so. It has been so much fun talking about everything from waffles to the back to school trends now and then. And coming up at 8 o'clock, stick around for great teaching programs like Truth for Life up next. And then you can start your morning with Ryan and LaDonna calling out names in the Kinship Radio name game. Now here's Jeremy Camp, These Days. I'm Kathy Kennedy for Kinship Radio.

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0: And let me turn to you, the listener. Focus on the Family is here for you. As I said at the top of the program, we want you to enjoy a strong, thriving marriage. We all want to enjoy that. If you're not sure where to begin, we have many, many, many great resources to help you. Our website is full of wonderful articles and insights to help you be more intentional in your relationships. 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Again, that's completely free. You just need to go take it. Another great resource is Kevin's book that we discussed today, Love Styles: Why You Love the Way You Do and How to Change It, which walks you through these attachment styles and ways you can grow. We'll send a copy of that book to you for a donation of any amount. And again, nothing is too small. Just engage with us. That's what we're going for. When you give to Focus on the Family, you're reaching other couples just like you. We've done the research. Every year, we do the research. And over the past 12 months, more than 440,000 couples expressed that Focus on the Family has helped them build stronger marriages. Oh,
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5: I was learning to ride a bicycle, and my dad was my teacher, and across the street from our apartment was a schoolyard as big as a city block. And in the middle of that big expanse was the only obstacle for a bike riding rookie. Yeah, there was a big old metal flagpole. There I was, wobbling along, with my dad just behind me. Suddenly I heard him say, "Turn, boy!" My hands were frozen to the handlebars. I was closing in on the flagpole. Now was a desperate cry from the lips of a disbelieving father. "Turn, or you're gonna hit the pole!" Bong! Yeah, I hit the pole. I still have the chipped tooth to prove it. I'm Ron Hutchcraft, and I want to have a word with you today about missing the turn that saves your life. You may know a lot about a lot of things, but there's nothing more important in all the world than to understand the turn that will keep you from God's punishment and take you to God's heaven. It's described many places in the Bible, including Acts 3:19, our word for today from the Word of God. It says, "Repent then and turn to God so that your sins may be wiped out, and that times of refreshing may come from the Lord." Now here's why this is so life or death important. The sin that verse talks about will keep us from ever experiencing God's peace and God's love in this life, and from ever entering His heaven when we die. A perfect God can't have a relationship with an unforgiven sinner. But what we just read from God's Word talks about every sin you've ever committed being erased from God's book forever, which means the only thing standing between you and God, between you and heaven, could be gone if you make the turn. Obviously, the turn is a turn to God. And the way to Him is through His Son, who died to make that way. In God's own words, Jesus bore our sins in His own body on the tree so we might die to sins. Look, you can't face east and west at the same time, right? You got to turn away from one to face the other. So it is with Jesus and the sin he died for. But then why would you want to continue to defy God, poison your life with the sin that ultimately always kills? We're talking a new you here, from the inside out, a new you that begins the moment you say, Jesus, I'm yours. The new you is what our website is all about. It's called anewstory.com. Will you go check that out today? Anewstory.com. You know, without Christ in your heart, you're heading for a collision with God and an eternity you do not want. But hey, listen, today, there's still time to turn.
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7: Just as we can use harsh or thoughtless words to break people down, we can use kind and well-chosen words to build others up. Today on Turning Point, Dr. David Jeremiah continues his look at the tongue's awesome capacity with a focus on the positive impact our words can have on those we love. With the conclusion of his message, Power Up Your Words, The Power of the Tongue, here's David.
8: You know, every one of us as Christians should have to take a repeated course on this throughout our Christian life, because while we know what we should do and we know how important it is that we keep our discussion the way God would have it to be and use our tongue in a way to build people up and not tear them down, we often fail. And we fail because we don't keep it before us. The Word of God will keep it before us. Proverbs keeps this subject before you. It's one of the prominent subjects in this book. And we bring this to you because we know God wants us to take time to consider what we say and not say things and let things come from our mouth that are hurtful and cause damage to other people. You can say words, but you can't take them back. You can ask for forgiveness, but it doesn't erase the word. So we're learning about that from the book of Proverbs. And today is part two of Power Up Your Words, The Power of the Tongue. We'll get to it in a moment. Don't forget that during the month of August, our resource is the book, God's Heart for Israel. We've been telling you about it. It's a wonderful treasure to have, especially at this time as we face the growing sense of anti-Semitism in our country. Ask for your copy of God's Heart for Israel when you send your gift to Turning Point today. And before we get into our lesson, let me just say to our friends in Canada how blessed we are to have you as a part of this program. And we want you to know that when you give to Turning Point, your gift goes to the office in Canada. It doesn't come to the United States. The Canadian money stays in Canada, helping us on the Canadian stations that carry this program. And the production and distribution of that is funded by your gifts, and we're so thankful. Your gifts don't come across the line to America. I'm not sure that would be wrong, but I want you to know that Canadians give money to the Canadian Ministry of Turning Point, and we want to thank you so much for doing it. God bless you. We love our friends in Canada, and we notice there's a special love on the part of Canadians for the Word of God, and that makes it very special for us to have this ministry together. Now, here is today's lesson on powering up your words, the power of the tongue.
7: There are many people who have never set fire to a man burned at the stake, who have never clapped their hands at the shrieks of those who in agony are being torn apart by some lion in a coliseum. There are people who have never beat the drums to drown out the agonizing cry of those who were offered to the fiery god of Molech. But there are people without number who assassinate friends and neighbors and acquaintances by untrue talebearing, vicious and evil words. I don't think there's any one of us who has been free of feeling the sting of unkind words. Winston Churchill was attending an official ceremony in London, and there were two men behind him who recognized him and began to whisper behind his back. One of them said, "They say Churchill's quite senile now." "Yes, they say he's doing England more harm than good. They say he should step aside and leave the running of this government to younger and more dynamic people." Churchill turned around and with a loud voice said, "They also say he's quite deaf." You just never know who's listening when you're talking. A gossiping tongue. Let me give you one last one. A flattering tongue. Listen carefully to the difference between flattering and gossiping. If gossip is saying behind a person's back what you would never say to his face, flattery is saying to his face what you would never say behind his back. And there is in the book of Proverbs a number of warnings about flattering. When we talked about morality back at the beginning of this series, remember one of the tools that a seductress uses is flattery. In chapter 6, verse 24, to keep you from the evil woman, from the flattering tongue of a seductress. Chapter 7, verse 21, with her enticing speech, she caused him to yield, and with her flattering lips, she seduced him. Chapter 26, verses 24 and 25 says, "He who hates disguises it with his lips and lays up deceit within himself. When he speaks kindly," watch this, "do not believe him, for there are seven abominations in his heart." Isn't that interesting? When a person is a flatterer, I talked about this earlier, a stroker, who cannot ever be around you, that they're not stroking you about something, and after a while, it's like it doesn't mean anything anymore because it's so consistent. I'm not trying to tell you don't say good things to people. We're going to talk about that in a moment. But sometimes what you see on the outside is not what's going on the inside. In this particular situation, this person is speaking sweet words, and there are seven abominations in his heart. Flattery is a tool that can be used to manipulate people. And it doesn't come from a foundation of reality. This whole business of passing around information, and slander and gossip and repeating things that ought not to be repeated can be the destruction of any organization. And it seems to me that in a church where we want to really have closeness in our groups and all of that, we always need to be on guard. I have a little thing that I use that's very helpful to me when people call me and they tell me something about somebody. I said, "You know what, before you tell me that, let me just help you with it. I want you to know that as soon as you get done with this, I'm going to call that person up and tell them exactly what you said. So if you want to go ahead and tell me, I'll be happy to pass it on to them, although it might be best if you do it." I have never had a conversation continue after I've made that statement, ever. We have to be careful that we don't become repositories of evil speech. We have to be on guard to keep that away from us because once we hear it, we can't unhear it. May God give us discipline to do that because so often things can get so twisted once the story gets started. There was a cartoon in Leadership Magazine that showed something being passed verbally from one pew to the next, like a person would turn around and pass it to the next pew. And this is what they did to show how this can get out of hand. The first pew, the person says, "My ear kind of hurts." The second pew said, "The pastor has an earache." The third pew said, "The pastor got a hearing aid." And the fourth pew heard, "The pastor is having trouble hearing." And the fifth pew said, "The pastor got a double earring." And the sixth pew, an old lady with a cane is walking out and she says, "That's it, I'm out of here, the pastor's got a double earring." That was in Leadership Magazine, just to show how things deteriorate once they get out of hand. Oh, how careful we should be that our tongues are not tools to tear down and break down. I wish I had more time, but I've got to move on to the positive part of this. Let's talk about the tongue that builds up. Once again, from the book of Proverbs. And the first thing you notice when you start looking for it is that there's a number of references to a righteous tongue. Did you know that God can give your tongue the characteristic that is described as righteous? That means good and holy and helpful. A righteous tongue is referenced in chapter 10, verse 11. "The mouth of the righteous is a well of life, but violence covers the mouth of the wicked." 10:20 says, "The tongue of the righteous is choice silver." 10:21 says, "The lips of the righteous feed many." Chapter 10, verse 31 says, "The mouth of the righteous brings forth wisdom." Chapter 10, verse 32 says, the lips of the righteous know what is acceptable. Isn't that a great thought there? Somebody says, how do you know what you should say or what you shouldn't say? The Bible says that the lips of the righteous person knows what is acceptable. And how many of you know that when you are walking with the Lord and the Holy Spirit's in control of your life, you can almost sometimes feel words get caught in your throat as the Spirit of God says, don't say that. Keep that in your spirit. The lips of the righteous know what is acceptable. So the Bible tells us that we should start with righteousness. Let me talk about a restoring tongue. In the book of Proverbs, there are many references to a kind of restoration that can be the result of the use of our tongue. And you know what? I want to have a tongue that heals and restores and builds up and strengthens and edifies. That's why God ultimately gave us this tongue, that it might bless. You want your tongue to be the instrument of righteousness and blessing. So let's talk about how your tongue can have a restoring and healing ministry. In 15:4, it says, a wholesome tongue is a tree of life. And the word wholesome there is literally the Hebrew word healing. A healing tongue is a tree of life. You know what it's like? Have you been around people who have healing words and encouraging words? Chapter 15, verse 1 gives another clue as how our tongue can restore. Listen to this. A soft answer turns away wrath, but a harsh word stirs up anger. When you walk into a situation and things have heated up at home between maybe you and one of the children or one of your children and your other half, you don't want to jump in at the same decibel level. You want to jump in with a soft answer and bring it down. That's what the Bible says can happen with the healing use of the tongue. Chapter 15, verse 23 says, a man has joy by the answer of his mouth. Now watch this. And a word spoken in due season, how good it is. And I wrote down in my notes, a timely word. You know, we ought to ask God to give us by His Holy Spirit the sensitivity so that we have the ability to give a timely word. Have you illustrations in your own life that someone spoke a timely word to you? I can think back many times when there was a timely word spoken in due season in my life. And I'm thankful that God has used me on occasion to speak a timely word to someone else and help them through a difficult time. So your tongue can be used as a healing tongue by being sensitive to the situation and speaking a word in due season. Chapter 16, verse 24 says, pleasant words are like a honeycomb, sweetness to the soul and health to the bones. Chapter 25, verse 11 says, a word fitly spoken is like apples of gold in settings of silver. Everybody take that picture right now in your mind's eye. On a beautiful table in the den, in a bowl, are these beautiful gold apples surrounded by absolutely pure silver. And that's the picture the writer of Proverbs presents for a word that is fitly spoken. Spoken at the right time in the right way to the right person for the right reason, for the right length of time. Oh, when you do that and God uses you to do that, it is a beautiful picture to behold, a healing and positive and encouraging picture. Let me give you one last one. Chapter 31, verses 8 and 9. It says, open your mouth for the speechless in the cause of all who are appointed to die. Open your mouth, judge righteously, and plead the cause of the poor and needy. This says we can use our mouths to help those who are in trouble. We can plead the cause of the poor and needy. We can use our tongues as ministers of hope and help to those who are less fortunate than we are. We can plead their cause and stand up for them and encourage them. These are just some of the things the book of Proverbs says are good ways for us to have restorative tongues, building up one another, edifying one another with our speech. Here's another category of tongues that bless, and that is a restrained tongue. And this is really important because throughout the Proverbs, in one way or another, we are told of several situations where the best thing for us to say is nada, nothing. While it is wonderful to see a word that is fitly spoken, it is also wonderful to see somebody's got enough sense to keep their mouth shut and not speak at all when that's appropriate. Have you ever been in a situation where you would like to read these Proverbs to somebody? Well, let me give you the ammunition you need. Take careful note here because these are really important. The restrained tongue. chapter 10 and verse 19, in the multitude of words, sin is not lacking, but he who restrains his lips is wise. That's great, isn't it? In the matter of speaking, more is not better. Chapter 13, verse 3, he who guards his mouth preserves his life, but he who opens wide his lips shall have destruction. Chapter 17, verse 27, he who has knowledge spares his words, and a man of understanding is of calm spirit. Have you ever noticed when you get around people who are wise, and usually they have some years on them, and you get in a group, it's the young bucks that are doing all the talking, and it's the older guys who are doing all the listening, but when they finally say something, it's worth more than everything that's been said up to that point. Don't you believe it's good for us to all be on our way toward that place? I mean, we've had enough experience of blurting it all out only to feel foolish that we did and wish later we'd have kept our mouth shut. And then we get in the presence of somebody who has knowledge and he spares his words. He's got a calm spirit, restrained lips. Here's another one, and this is my favorite one. Chapter 17, verse 28. Even a fool is counted wise when he holds his peace. When he shuts his lips, he is considered perceptive. You might think, well, I'm not wise. Well, let me give you a leg up on this whole thing. Just keep quiet and people might not know. So sometimes more is not better. Sometimes less is better. And as we get older, don't we start to measure our words more? I remember going to meetings and committee meetings when I was a young pastor, and I thought I had answers to questions nobody was even asking. And the longer I've been in the ministry, the more I realize how difficult the questions are, and how very few really simple answers there are, and how unqualified I am as a human being to give very many of them. My friends, I only have authority when it comes to answers. When I stand up here and hold this book in my hands and teach what it says, otherwise I have no wisdom of my own that is worthy of being shared from Sunday to Sunday. I would be such a foolish man to do that. But I can be confident in the Word of God because it lives and abides forever, and God uses it to change lives. Here's another restraining verse. Chapter 18, verse 13 says, he who answers a matter before he hears it, it is a shame and a folly to him. Now, let me just give you a little information here that will help you with that. How many of you, when you're in a conversation, do this? Maybe it's a little bit of a tense one. They're asking a question, and you're not really listening to them because you've heard just enough and you're trying to think about what you're going to say. So they're asking a question. You got the first third of it. You've already formulated your answer. They take a right turn after the first third and go in a totally different direction. But you formulated an answer to the first third. They ask this question. You answer that question. And you never meet. Do you know what? That's exactly what happens in many marital difficulties. We don't listen to one another. And the Bible says, restrain yourself from talking until you hear the matter. Listen to it. Get all of it. Understand it. And if you don't understand it completely before you answer it, ask some qualifying questions. Let me see if I can rephrase for you what I think you said so that I can answer it correctly. Oh, how critical that is. The Bible is so full of wisdom when it comes to personal relationships. Chapter 26, verse 4 says, do not answer a fool according to his folly. Here's another place where you should restrain your lips, lest he be wise in his own eyes. That's interesting, isn't it? Somebody comes along and asks a stupid question. You say, are there such things? Well, we're not supposed to have stupid questions in church. And if my grandson was here, he would say that I just said a bad word because he's not allowed to say the word stupid, and I probably shouldn't be saying it either. He would say, Poppy, that's a bad word. Ignorant questions, how's that? And sometimes you know that ignorant questions are being asked for the wrong reason, not with a sincere spirit. The Bible says, don't even answer such a question because you give credence to the person who has asked it. I want to tell you something. If you take the book of Proverbs and you study it with the idea of it helping you in your life at home and in the place where you work, and in the relationships that you have, you will find so much practical truth. You can meditate on these proverbs from day to day and from week to week, and you can grow in your ability to relate to one another just by studying the wisdom of the Old Testament, the power of the tongue. I want to conclude by telling you where all of this starts and how we deal with it. I want you to look with me at Proverbs 18:4. The words of a man's mouth are deep waters. The wellspring of wisdom is a flowing brook. In the New Testament, we read what this means. In Matthew chapter 12 and verse 34, we read that out of the abundance of a man's heart, his mouth speaks. Why do we say the things that we say? Are these things that we say from the chin up? No, these things that we say are from the heart up. And the words that come out of our mouths, sometimes surprising even us, are often the normal, natural reactions of what's going on in our heart. And if you get with a person who's under pressure and under stress, sooner or later, what's in that person's heart will bubble up through the mouth and the words will be heard. Does that mean that every time somebody says something that they shouldn't have said, that it's a major crime and a major sin and there's needing to be a major overhaul? No, but if there is a continual reflection of that kind of spirit from a person's heart. For instance, if a person is always wanting to talk about sordid things, sexual things outside of the boundaries of the beauty God has given to them, if every time you're with a person, and believe me, this can happen even among Christians and among Christian men, they always want to tell you a story that pushes to the edge of that which is legitimate, and it's just their constant problem. I want to tell you something. Out of the heart comes the words. When we speak, we reveal our hearts. The same thing is true on the other side. When you see a person who just is always speaking kind words and loving words and affirming words, it's because that person has a kind and loving and affirming heart. And therefore, if there's any one admonition that comes to us from the book of Proverbs, it is from the 4th chapter and verse 23, where we read these words, "Keep your heart with all diligence, for out of it spring the issues of life." I don't want you to go away from here saying, well, I got to go home and make all this list of things I'm not supposed to say and things I'm not supposed to do, things I am supposed to say and things I am supposed to do. That's not really the issue. The issue is to guard your heart, to feed your heart with God's word, to give your heart every chance to be godly and righteous by bringing to it the witness and testimony of others. I know it might surprise you to know that during the year, I subscribe to pastors that I really respect all over the country. I listen to them all the time in my car, when I'm going up to work out every day and on the way home sometimes. And I'm always trying to feed my heart. My friends, your heart won't be fed the right stuff normally and naturally without you taking a proactive approach to it. So guard your heart, because out of your heart are the issues of life, and what's in your heart will ultimately spring out of your mouth and the things that you say. Amen? So guard your heart. And let me say to you that if your heart is not the home of the wonderful Lord Jesus, you may have periodic moments of goodness, but your heart cannot be the source of strength for your lips until Christ is at home there. The historians have told us that your heart is an empty place without God. And until God is at home in your heart, until Jesus Christ is on the throne of your life, you cannot have the kind of heart that will produce the righteous kinds of talk that we've been discussing. It all begins with who's in your heart, who's on the throne of your heart. And Christians, you can have Jesus Christ in your life, but if he's not seated on the throne of your heart, you can have just as wicked a mouth as the next person. The critical issue is, where is Christ in your life? You know, Bill Bright used to draw the little picture of the chair in the middle and said, you know, you can have Christ out here at the circumference of your life, but if he's not seated on the throne, he is not in control. Let me ask you this question. Is Jesus Christ in your heart? Have you made him your Savior? Have you asked him to come into your heart, and have you received him as your Savior? And if you're a Christian, is Jesus Christ in control of your life? Or have you pushed him out to the circumference and therefore you have this mixed fountain coming from your mouth of wickedness and godliness? And how can any two things coexist like that? So the writer of Proverbs has given us the key, and that key is to keep our heart with all diligence, for out of it are the issues of life. Now, the book of Proverbs is visual, so I want you to be visual, and I want you to view your life as it were your heart. And I want you to look into your heart and ask yourself today, is Christ in my heart? Have I invited him in? And if he is in, have I given him control of my heart?
8: Amen. The old adage is you can have the Holy Spirit as resident or you can have the Holy Spirit as president. I hope you've invited Jesus Christ into your life. If you haven't done that, do that now. It doesn't take being in church for this to happen. You just have to ask Jesus Christ to come and forgive your sin and give you the gift of eternal life, which he's promised to all who will come to him and ask for it. He will do it. It's an instantaneous thing. You pass from death to life in a moment when you accept Jesus Christ and then make him Lord of your life. Not just your Savior, but your Lord. Put him on the throne of your heart and let him help you live your life with purpose. That's one of the main objectives of Turning Point. We don't ever like to move too far away from that. We thank you for the privilege we have of sharing this redemptive message every day around the world and here in the United States. God bless you and have a great day. We'll see you tomorrow.
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11: Who are you taking advice from? I'm Chuck Bentley with My Money Life from Crown. The people we listen to have a profound impact on the way we handle money. In 2 Chronicles 24, King Joash faithfully followed God for many years under the guidance of Jehoiada the priest. Under his tutelage, he made wise decisions and led the nation well. Then his priest died, and Joash began listening to the people around him. Their influence led to destructive choices. The nation abandoned the Lord and suffered terrible consequences. It's a powerful reminder that peers either strengthen our stewardship or they undermine it. If we surround ourselves with people who encourage debt, materialism, status, and reckless spending, it's easy to adopt those habits ourselves. 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It simply becomes more sophisticated. 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Proverbs 13:20 says, "Walk with the wise and become wise, for a companion of fools suffers harm." 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Now, I invite you to come join us in Knoxville, Tennessee, September the 10th through the 12th for Crown's 50th anniversary. 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
12: I was 9 years old when my anxiety first started. It was just this feeling of being worried, but it was a worry that I couldn't get rid of. 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But to be sitting there and find out like, well, no, like this is an anxiety disorder was so much more frustrating than I could have prepared myself for.
11: 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I'm Dave Wilson.
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11: All right, let's talk about the last time you experienced like real anxiety.
13: This morning.
11: That wasn't anxiety. That was anger.
13: It was both, actually.
11: I'll go ahead and tell them.
13: You have not been feeling well. And so I was going to bed last night knowing you're sick. And I have this water beside the sink because I take my vitamins every night. So I take the water and I think, if Dave wakes up in the middle of the night, he's going to drink my water. And then I'm going to get sick if he drinks from my glass. So I take my cup. It has ice and water in it. And I put it in the closet. So next morning, I'm drinking out of that cup. I take my vitamins again. I'm walking around the house with the cup. And Dave says to me, "That's not your cup, is it?" I'm like, "What do you mean? It's always my cup." "Yeah." He goes, "Oh, well, I drank out of it last night." I'm like, "It was in the closet."
11: Yeah, I wondered why it was in the closet. I'm like, "Where's her cup?" "Oh, it's in the closet. I took my NyQuil."
13: And then why wouldn't you tell me, "Hey, don't I drank from your cup?"
11: I did think, why is this cup in a closet with ice? I thought you put it there for me. It's like, how considerate of my wife to put a little glass of water.
13: I don't even understand.
11: Anyway, we're bringing all this up because we've got a guest in the studio today. Jamie Grace is with us at Family Life Today. Welcome to Family Life Today, Jamie.
12: I'm now like convinced that is the perfect like Lifetime movie intro.
11: Jamie's written a book called Finding Quiet, My Journey to Peace in an Anxious World. That's why I brought up this anxiety thing. It's like Jamie's written this crazy great book about finding peace in the middle of anxiety. But
12: thank you.
11: A lot of our listeners know who you are, Jamie, but I did not know. 2-time Grammy nominated songwriter, singer, actress. I went online last night.
12: Yes.
11: Is this one of them that was nominated?
12: Look at you. Yes. Oh, you have this running down.
11: I always wanted to be Toby Mack. I love the love, I love the one that lay you on me. For some reason, I've never been nominated for a Grammy. What do you think, honey? Maybe there's a reason. It takes talent.
13: You know what I like about talent. You, though, Dave? You'll just do it. But, Jamie, you really are gifted in a lot
12: Thank
13: of different
12: you so
13: ways.
12: Much.
13: And so it's really fun to have you on. But what you've written about, man, it's something a lot of us face and we deal with, especially in the day and age with your subtitle, My Journey to Peace in an Anxious World.
12: Yeah.
13: And so when I talk to you, I'm like, you're so positive, you're really upbeat, you're really fun, but this is something that you've really struggled with and dealt with. We want to hear your story.
12: Yes, ma'am.
13: Take us back into where did this all start?
12: Yeah, it's definitely a journey, you know, as you said, and as it kind of mentioned in the book, and I get quite frustrated that it's a journey at times. You know, I'm a very pro-therapy person, and I was talking with my therapist last week. She's so cool. And we were talking, and I mentioned something and she was like, "Oh, well, I think this could be, you know, you might be worried about XYZ." And I looked at her and I was like, "Oh no, I've already dealt with that." Like I dealt with that like 5 years ago in therapy, yeah. So I'm good. And she and I just kind of got in this kind of like almost comical conversation about just like sometimes we forget that it is a journey.
13: Yeah.
12: And we forget that sometimes we might have this anxiety about something and then we feel better about it. And it's like, okay, I don't have to deal with that anymore. But then something comes up and all of a sudden we're thinking about that anxiety again. Mm. And that started for me as a kid. I was 9 years old when my anxiety first started. It was just this feeling of being worried, but it was a worry that I couldn't get rid of. And it was a stress that I couldn't get rid of. I am a pastor's kid. My mom and dad started our church when I was about 2 years old. So we always call it the middle child because there's my sister. And then 2 years later was me. Then 2 years later was the church.
13: That's so true.
12: Sorry, yeah, I was the youngest child. I'm the middle child as opposed to the youngest.
13: Yeah.
12: And so I grew up in church and I had, even at 9 years old, I had a very significant confidence in Jesus. And
13: well, I love you start your book. You say, when I was seven, I made a decision to love Jesus for the rest of my life.
12: Yeah.
13: And when I was 11, I was diagnosed with anxiety.
12: Yeah. It was this thing where every 11-year-old, every 40-year-old, every 70-year-old deals with worry and stress. But to be sitting there and find out this is an anxiety disorder was so much more frustrating than I could have prepared myself for, because as a follower of Jesus, you kind of, at least as a kid, just the practicality of you pray for something and God helps you with it, or, you need something and the Bible gives you the tools to deal with it, or, that's just kind of how it works, And so having a generalized anxiety disorder is literally being almost given this pass to oh no, you're going to be panicking about stuff a lot. This has crossed the threshold of an everyday awkward and has moved into no, we can actually show you a chemical imbalance in your brain, and worry is unfortunately a part of your everyday life.
13: Yeah, what did it look like? You say worry.
12: So, it would be, from my mom would say something so we're homeschooled, right? So my mom would be so we're going to hop in the car and we're going to do a field trip today. We're going to, go to a museum and learn about XYZ. And within 30 seconds, my mind had already processed these statistics that can happen of car accidents in the car, and processed what could happen if we get to the museum and I can't remember everything that I learned. Am I not smart enough? Am I not good enough? Am I homeschooled because I can't go to regular school like everybody else because I don't have any friends? Oh, nobody likes me.
13: Wow.
12: Oh, my dad's not here because my dad's at work. Oh, because we don't have a lot of money, even though my dad works a whole lot and my dad can never really work enough to really take care of the family. But that's not nice to say because dad works really hard. Within 30, 60 seconds, every possible dramatic and awful scenario would just start mentally taking a toll on me.
14: The way you just said that, it felt like we were in your head.
12: Yeah.
14: It felt like that noise. Is that the noise you're talking about?
12: All day. It's all day. And so I've learned some really helpful tools to help silence that noise, but it's a conscious choice to fight that noise. And it's a conscious choice to allow that quiet to happen. But I think even though I have generalized anxiety disorder, I know for a fact that even people without it have anxiety and have worry and have fear, and we have to consciously choose to trust in the Lord that the anxiety that's happening in our mind is oftentimes a liar, and trust the quiet that we are having a hard time procuring is the very thing that we need. So it's a lot of active reacting on a daily basis for me to combat the anxiety that happens naturally. And then, in addition to that, I was at 11, I was diagnosed with a tic disorder called Tourette syndrome, which is a movement disorder causing uncontrollable movements and sounds called tics. And then also obsessive compulsive disorder, OCD, which is similar to anxiety, but basically causes more actions than thoughts. So repetitive counting of something or tapping or moving, repetitive pursuing of textures. If I see a texture, I need to feel oh, I need to go figure out what that is. Or a texture that I just cannot touch. I'm if that blanket comes near me, I will probably cry. And then also ADHD, which is attention deficit hyperactivity disorder, which really just affected all the other. And it's a lot,
13: That is a lot.
12: It's a lot. And I was 11, and sometimes I look back and I'm like, kid, were you okay?
13: Yeah. At Family Life, we get to hear stories from couples and families whose lives have been changed through what God is doing through Family Life. And that is incredible for us to get to hear. Sometimes it begins at one of our marriage events. Other times it's through a podcast, a resource, or just a simple conversation that reminds someone they're not alone. However it begins, we're seeing God bring hope, healing, and encouragement to families every single day. 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Well, I'm thinking of our listeners that have kids that maybe have had some of those diagnoses, you know, or maybe they're dealing with anxiety and depression.
12: Yeah.
13: And yet, and to look at you on the outside, I would never know any of that. And, and plus, you're super successful. You're doing a ton and you're young. So as 11, here you are. You've had this, I mean, crazy diagnosis with a lot of different things. Then what?
12: The first thing was relief. My symptoms really were at their heaviest when I was 9. Well, between 9 and 15, but the onset of them was like 9 years old when the tics were really bad. I was constantly squeezing my hands, my feet. I had some of my tics were oftentimes injuring myself. So like I would be in the car and hitting my head on like the window. The way that my legs and arms would flail would oftentimes... I would hit myself or hit myself in the stomach. And again, these things are all uncontrollable. It's just the way that if you're nerdy like me and you're like, oh, how does this happen? You know, the neurons in my brain that are supposed to signal to do things, there's a little mix up in the wiring. You know, we live in an imperfect world. These things happen, unfortunately. And so the main thing was that, was like my tics. And so getting that diagnosis was such a relief because it felt like, oh, there's a word, you know, there's an understanding.
13: There's a reason.
12: Yeah, exactly. I, you know, like a lot of other kids, I mean, statistically, this is just much more, but like, you know, I dealt with things like asthma as a kid, which is pretty common, you know. I had like an inhaler just in case I needed it. It wasn't too bad by the time I was in like middle school. So getting my diagnosis of everything else was kind of exciting because in my head, I was like, oh, I'm going to get... I guess like an inhaler for Tourette. Like, I don't know, like I had never heard these words before, but I assumed they'd give me some medication. But my relief, I mean, it dissipated so quickly because I just remember, you know, my neurologist sitting there and saying to my mom, like, hey, just so you know, like there's no cure for any of this stuff. Mm-hmm. There's not even medication for it. There are medications that we can try, but nothing is for sure going to work.
13: And then even the medications you were on, that was rough.
12: They were horrible. I feel so much for parents that are still going through this today with their children because, now don't get me wrong, there's been so much research and studies and we've grown so much in the medical community and I'm so grateful for all the people that have put in the work. But I mean, if you are a parent of a child dealing with illness, that's a full-time job. And I'm so grateful for my parents because they fought for me relentlessly. Just like I would try one medication and it would have me, you know, dealing with things like hallucinations and or sleeping just like day after day after day or not sleeping at all or just complete loss of my personality. Like I was on a heart monitor at one time because one of the medications was affecting my heart and the payoff just wasn't worth it. You know, the benefits of the medication rather, it just wasn't worth it. So, I mean, it was miserable. Like it's tough because like you said, you know, like if a lot of times when people meet me or if they see me, like 9 times out of 10, my hair is purple or pink. Like there's always something.
15: It's a little both like, right now.
12: Yeah.
13: So cool.
12: Yeah. It's always, thank you. It's always elaborate. It's always something going on. And I think sometimes I'm kind of like overcompensating for like that childhood like situation that I went through because it was horrendous. Mm-hmm. You know, this 5 to 7 year gap in my life where I was miserable. It was awful. I was very depressed.
13: Tell us about your mom that was fighting for you and even your dad.
15: Yeah, I'd love to know, you know, did they ever lose it? Were they always patient? I'm just thinking if I'm in the car and my son is banging his head on the window, there might have been times where I'm like, can you just stop that? But obviously it's a medical condition. But,
13: or as a mom, I'm crying. Yeah. I'm thinking, Lord, what are we going to do?
12: I don't know how they did it. I don't know how they do it now. I mean, I still have stuff. Just think about the very stereotypical dynamic of, you know, the youngest child that's, you know, married and with their first child. You know what I mean? Just like the dynamic of me being like, mom, you know, like I'm annoying. Like I'm a millennial. But yeah, it's like, I don't know how, like my parents are even still like so gracious and so patient with me. And I mean, that's just the Lord, honestly. But my mom, I struggle to call her a stay-at-home mom because I think she was like a work on demand homeschool mom because we didn't really grow up with a lot of money. So my mom was like, I'm going to start a cookie business real quick. So like kind of like that, you know, but she also homeschooled us. And so she is the literal person that took the literal paperwork to my neurologist and said, it's called Tourette syndrome. And my child has it. They could not find out what it was. It was almost 2 years of going to different doctors and all this kind of thing. In the mental health community, it is hard to get a diagnosis, but it's especially difficult for people of color to get a diagnosis and for women to get a diagnosis, just because a lot of the research isn't based off of people of color. And so I was told by my neurologist at a very prominent children's hospital in the Southeast that there was no way I could have Tourette syndrome because I was not a white male.
15: Really?
12: And so she said that she thought that I had something called psychotic eyes. And my mom said, that doesn't exist. And she was like, yeah, but I think that's what it is. And my mom was like, bye. So we stopped going to her. And so we found me a new neurologist who still didn't know what it was. And fun fact, if you go and look at my records, I am actually, this is so bad, in my medical records, I'm classified as a white female.
13: What?
12: And I think that it was done so that I could get my diagnosis because in the South, they just would not give me a diagnosis. And so my mom is the one that was like, hey, my kid has Tourette syndrome. I dare you to challenge me. And they looked at it and they were like, oh, you're right. Mm. And she never stopped fighting for me. And she still does, you know.
13: You're a mom. It's that mama bear thing in us.
12: Yeah.
15: Well, I mean, it sounds like, again, I don't know your mom. Sounds like she was extremely firm and went after what she needed to get, but also tender and gentle with you. Is that true?
12: Oh, yeah, for sure. I can't remember one time that she did not, you know, extend me the grace that I needed, really. She's also a very comical and real person, and very much a realist as well. You know, don't get me wrong. Like, I remember once I was like 12 and there was something that I was like really obsessing over, like OCD wise. And I was like, well, it has to be this way. It has to be that way. And she like, and for context, I was super nerdy. So I was 12. I was already in ninth grade. And so I was like planning for college and stuff. My mom sat me down and she was like, hey, let's talk about this real quick. She's like, in this house, you can be who you need to be. You can do what you need to do. But I want you to understand something. The world is not going to give you the grace that I'm going to give you. Mm. So she was like, I'm never going to tell you not to have OCD because that's not how it works. But you have to be mindful that if college is something you want, if moving out of the state by yourself is something you want, I just need you to be mindful. The world is not like set up for little black girls with mental health issues. So whatever that means, you need me to go with you. You need to stay with me. You need to stay with me and dad, like whatever it is. And so I always appreciated how real she was with me. You know, she definitely wasn't one of those moms that was like, just be yourself, baby. The world will deal with it. Cause that's not practical. I like that she was like, you be who you need to be and you do what you got to do, and understanding that the world will never give you the kind of anything that you might feel that you deserve or need.
15: Did that give you the confidence you needed to become who you are?
12: I think so. It helped me feel so comfortable with being different.
13: Mm.
12: You know, I think so often, even now as a society, we always want to talk about like, oh, we got to like come together and talk about all the things that make us the same. And yeah, that's a beautiful, important thing. But I also like to embrace what makes me different. I wasn't born to fit in with everybody else. I wasn't made to be like everybody else. And so when I went to college, it taught me how to be an advocate for myself, as opposed to well, I have mental health stuff. I have severe anxiety. They better adapt to me. It taught me like, no, I need to learn how to become an advocate for myself. Whatever full-time job I have, I'm also going to have to become a full-time volunteer advocate for me and my mental health. And it gave me a lot of confidence, but like also it reminded me, like, I also still call my mommy if I need her. Cause yes, sometimes I do.
15: Yeah.
12: Like a couple weeks ago, I called her. I was like, mom, I have a doctor's appointment and I'm not sure what to say about

0: in our mother's womb.
1: Yeah.
0: And he's looking at you and he's celebrating. Mm. Look at my daughter. Mm. She has so many gifts. She has so many talents. And yes, she's got some things. I know about those. I'm not surprised by those.
1: Yeah.
0: And yet I'm going to use her. I think that's such a good reminder for all of us. Mm. Because sometimes we can look at our brokenness. We can look at our diagnosis. We can look at our kids and we can think, Lord, do you see what's happening? And he goes, yeah, I see your girl.
1: Mm.
0: I see you. And I think it's a really good reminder that God is saying, I'm with you.
1: Yeah.
0: I'm with you in it. And you've been a great example. And I love hearing the story of you and your mom, that she's fighting for you and she's speaking truth to you in love and grace. And that's what our Father God does for us as well.
2: And in some ways, that's what we get to do as parents. We get to be the voice of God to our kids, whether they fit in with everybody or they don't. They're looking at us to be the voice. It says, this is what Jesus sees and thinks of you.
1: Right, exactly. No, I love that so much. And, you know, especially what you were saying about like the Lord just like not being surprised,
0: yeah.
1: You know? Like, it takes me to this incredibly vivid memory. I have like a collection of like 34 very vivid memories from childhood. It's so random. But I have this one. We were waiting for my mom to, I think, come out of like an antique mall or something. My dad and I were sitting in the minivan and I was doing some gymnastics in the car. And I was
0: in the car.
1: Yeah, yeah. I mean, I'm really talented. And so it was horrible, but I was maybe 8 or 9. Yeah. And you know, my dad's a pastor. And so he's supposed to know all. To my surprise, he does not know all. It was very disappointing. But I asked him once, I was like, Dad, can you just tell me, if God is so smart, like, why doesn't he just tell me everything that's going to happen?
0: Or even the question that a lot of us ask is, Lord, you could heal me.
1: Yeah, exactly.
0: Why don't you just heal me?
1: Exactly. And I really thought I had it all figured out. I was like, Dad, all God has to do is just fix it. He was like, tell us everything. And I remember my dad, he looked in the rearview mirror. My dad is so, he's so beautifully poetic and dramatic. He could have turned around, but I feel like he was doing this for dramatic effect. He like looked in the rearview mirror and he was like, this is not his voice, but it has to be for the story. He was like, well, if he told us, we would not have a reason to trust him, then would we? I was just like, that makes so much sense. Like my mind was blown. And then I told him, and he was like, man, I'm going to preach that one day. And I just remember telling him, I was like, no, Dad, I'm going to preach it. And wow. I like to remind him, like, I'm preaching it, Dad, like I am, because I try to make that my life's work of just like, I'm trusting the maker here. You know, I could be healed of Tourette syndrome tomorrow. Like, yeah, I could beg God to just tell me the plan for the next 5, 10, 15, 20 years. You know, I could go there if I wanted to, or like, I'm just choosing to trust him. He's not surprised by any of this. And so I'm just choosing to say, okay, Lord, you've put me here for a reason. You're allowing me to walk through this stuff for whatever reason that might be. And I always try to remind myself, like, Job went through worse, so at least I ain't Job. So, like, you're allowing me to go through all this stuff. I'm here. I'm present with you, Jesus. I'm just choosing to trust that you have a purpose for all of this, you know, that is so much, much greater than what I could plan for myself.
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1: Lost at sea in a giant cooler. It's true. Two Mexican fishermen trying to stay afloat in the cold Pacific Ocean. It was 5 days without food or water, but they were finally rescued by the Mexican Navy this past Wednesday.

0: The last communication between the two fishermen with their fishing cooperative had been August 14th. They sent out the distress call when the two men failed to report in. The Mexican Navy deployed surface and air assets and finally found the dehydrated fishermen 150 miles off the coast, floating in a cooler. After a short medical examination, they were reunited with their relieved families. If an against-all-odds rescue like this brings tears of joy and relief, how much more so when a person is rescued from the domain of darkness and transferred into the kingdom of the beloved Son? Truly, in Christ, we have been rescued from an even greater peril. Welcome to Haven Today. I'm David Wolin, sharing the great story that's all about Jesus. At the start of this new week, we're continuing our series from last week. We are not done. There is more to say in this series called Born Again, The Message of the Great Awakening. I had a lot of fun last week getting into the story of one of my favorite figures in history and one of my favorite eras of history. And of course, I'm talking about George Whitefield and the Great Awakening. Joining us all last week was Dr. Thomas Kidd, a seminary research professor and trained historian. And together we walked through the life of George Whitefield and the events surrounding his life. You can go back and hear that entire series at haventoday.org. But as I said, we're not done. There's more to say. And as this week progresses, we're going to get into the core of the message preached by Whitefield and others. That's coming up. But today we have a fascinating conversation with the director of the recent film, A Great Awakening. From the oceans
1: through the valley. George Whitefield, you will be an extraordinary preacher.
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3: Let us proclaim freedom to the captives. 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
3: Arise, O sleeper! Awaken!
0: A trailer there from the recent film, A Great Awakening. And on that point, that little line from the film we heard in the trailer, the director of the film, Joshua Enck, picks up on that in our conversation today and elaborates a bit about their aim with this particular theme throughout the film.
6: That's such a theme in this film as well, is, you know, who is the source? And for us, we need to go back to the source, and that is God the Father and Jesus Christ the Son and what he's done on that cross. That's where it begins. That's where it ends.
0: What Jesus Christ has done on that cross. That is where it begins. That is where it ends. And that is not an antiquated or out-of-date idea. It is the truth, and it always will be. Jesus Christ is the hope of all the ages, and the truth of the gospel is still saving people today, just as it did 300 years ago. Just as it did 2,000 years ago. And here at Haven, this is the message we proclaim daily, and that's not possible without friends like you who stand with us through their generosity, helping us to reach our world for Christ. 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And as you do, be sure to request A Great Awakening on DVD. You can choose the amount. 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And now, pointing us to the source, here's City of Light helping us kick off this episode of Haven Today.

0: This is Haven Today. I'm David Wolin, and with me now, Joshua Enck. He's the president and chief story officer with Sight and Sound. Joshua, welcome to Haven Today.
1: Yeah, David, thank you so much for having me.
0: So historically, I've always said Sight and Sound Theater, but at this point, it might be time to revise that a little bit. Sight and Sound seems to cover both the stage and the screen, doesn't it?
1: It does, yes. We've been around for 50 years. We're celebrating our ministry's 50th anniversary this year, actually. And we bring the Bible to life through who we are, what we do, on stage, screen, and a classroom. We also have a conservatory program.
0: Oh, wow. I didn't know about that. Well, that's fascinating. And today we're talking about a film. Up until now, it's been plays on the stage captured on film, and those have been good in their own right. But Sight and Sound has done something new this past year, hasn't it?
1: Yeah, we have. We have always had, the feeling that we would get into films to capture, impactful films for cinema. But the time just wasn't really right. We wanted to focus on our stage productions, which we've done for the majority of our 50 years. But during COVID, we saw the impact that one of our filmed stage productions had during Easter of 2020. And it just was a global impact. And we came back after COVID and said, let's really focus on the screen as well with original screen plays that we create. And this is our second one. A Great Awakening hit theaters in April.
0: So I want to talk about the story that this film tells, and you told, actually, because you're one of the screenwriters as well as director. And this, to me, is also a story that's deeply captivating. I mean, I've been drawn to the Great Awakening, to a fascination with seeing what God has done in history over and over and over in the grand sweep of the passing centuries as the Spirit moves and awakens the church and calls people to faith in Christ afresh, almost like the tide going in and out in history. And so seeing that not only is deeply moving, but there's something in us that kind of longs to see the Lord do something like this again in our time. And I think even some of that comes through in the film in terms of just how it affects you as a viewer. But I'd love to hear it from you. What was it about this era of history and the story specifically around George Whitefield and Benjamin Franklin that drew you to it?
1: Yeah, well, it's interesting. After the success of our first film, I Heard the Bells, which came out in 2022, I personally set my sights on 2026, knowing that it's going to be a 250th anniversary for our nation. I thought it was going to be a film on George Washington. And so I went for probably about the better part of a year researching an original film on George Washington. But I kept hitting roadblocks, and my wife was noticing this, and it was getting very frustrating. Not that I didn't have something that was good and solid as an outline, but it just didn't light that fire inside of me, that is necessary. Because if it's not going to move me as a screenwriter, it's not going to move the audience. And so my wife sent me away for a three-night stay at an Airbnb near Valley Forge. And I was just really seeking the Lord and praying and fasting. And so I was researching reverends and pastors and things like that. And I came across George Whitefield, and I remembered my writing partner, Jeff Bender. He said that George Whitefield was his most powerful, it was his most favorite historical figure. And I felt the Holy Spirit say to me, Joshua, you had the theme of liberty right for this film. You had your Georges wrong. I started to delve into George Whitefield and found out that he was potentially the most, influential person prior to the Great Awakening in American history. And then his friendship and partnership with Ben Franklin completely lit my fire, and I couldn't put the pen down. And so the film depicts the friendship between Ben Franklin and George Whitefield, the 30 years that led up to the Revolution of 1776. And it has been incredible to hear the testimonies since this film has come out. It's been incredible.
0: And one of the things I would say, my favorite part, I think, of the film, which is still fresh, just finished watching it because I wanted it to be fresh for our conversation. And I was taken aback, really, by the clarity of the gospel witness that we get to hear on the mouth of George Whitefield as he preaches. And you know, so often in films like these, at least from my observation, you get a few lines here and there, but it kind of skips past the oration part of it because it's film. But you managed, without losing the attention of your viewers, to give large amounts of time to the preaching of the gospel from the mouth of Whitfield, which I think you would have done a disservice both to the film, but more importantly to the gospel, had you not done that.
1: Man, well, thank you for highlighting that. We didn't set out to make a film that was, just going to be that overt, you know, with the evangelical message and the message of the gospel, but it wrote itself. I mean, it's a film about a pastor, a teacher, a preacher who had a supernatural speaking voice that could be heard by 30,000 people without any kind of, you know, audio amplification. And he turned the colonies upside down. And so when we dug into his actual sermons and the things that came out of his mouth, it wrote itself. And honestly, all of those sermons that he preaches in this film are all, you know, they're abridged, you know, but they are from the mouths of George Whitfield. And before we knew it, we looked at each other and we're like, I think we preached the gospel clearly like 3 or 4 times in this film. And yet the secular audiences and the faithful, you know, audiences, those who believe in Christ, none of them pushed back. It's been incredibly powerful. And also just to say, like, to be a part of something that mm-hmm. does present the gospel that clearly, that's been seen now by so many people around the world. Mm-hmm. Boy, there's no feeling like that.
0: Hmm. Well, and you know, so as clear as you were with the gospel through both the character and the dialogue on Whitfield's side, you also didn't pull any punches on the side of Benjamin Franklin. Because in history is very clear on this as well, that he was somebody who was very drawn to Whitfield in a variety of capacities and sort of functionally deist, but very resistant to the gospel. And that tension really holds itself throughout the film. How important was that to you to capture in the story?
1: Oh, it was essential. We wanted to tell, you know, we didn't want to tell a glossy version of either of these men. And we knew that we had to bring out the flaws in both men. And we felt like, you know, showing the flaws of these human beings was our vehicle, you know, to the hearts of our audiences. And so I love the interaction that we have between Ben Franklin and George Whitfield. They challenge each other. They don't call each other out. They call each other up. And they hit, you know, where it hurts, you know, a couple of times with Franklin's pride and with Whitfield's compromise, you know, with the topic of slavery. And so yeah. Both of those are called out in this film. And I think that we did it in a way that it rightfully takes both of those men off of pedestals, because what we didn't want the audiences to walk away from when they watched this film is putting George Whitfield on this pedestal that only Jesus Christ belongs on. And so I feel like that was very important. And I'll just say this too, lastly, with Ben Franklin, you know, he was always drawn to things that he couldn't explain, whether it was the lightning and the thunder, electricity, or in this case, this powerful man named George Whitfield that was undeniably anointed in his work. And he moved closer toward it to try and understand it. And little did he know, Ben Franklin, that drawing closer to George Whitfield meant drawing closer to God Almighty. And that was a pretty powerful thing to explore in both of the characters.
0: Yeah. Well, there were a couple of connections that you made linking their two stories together that seemed, prescient, I guess maybe would be a good word. Franklin was resistant to Christian faith, but he was very drawn to virtue. And he pulls out this list of virtues. And this is not an invention of your own. This is part of the historical record. And connecting his attempt to be moral, to be excellent in character, and to be a virtuous person, and connecting that to Whitfield's initial unconverted attempts early at his time in Oxford to try to be Christian without actually knowing Christ and following Christ, and connecting those two. Was that something that you had in mind from the get-go, or did you kind of discover that as you were writing?
1: Well, first of all, I just got to say it is such a blessing to hear your questions, because it tells me that the film was successful in, you know, a couple of those angles that you've brought up. This one, as you know, in particular, was one that we discovered along the way when we started reading about their journeys, about their stories. We didn't know this until we started digging in that Ben Franklin's father, Josiah, was extremely religious and really wanted his son, Ben Franklin, at a young age to be a preacher. And Ben Franklin ran the opposite direction, you know, and little did he know that years later, in partnership with George Whitefield, that he would be the greatest promoter of the greatest spiritual event that has ever taken place in these colonies. That's incredible how the Lord works so providentially.
0: That's right. Despite our self-centered motives, more than once in the film, Benjamin Franklin's character says, well, his motivation was profit. He made a lot of money on Whitefield and the gospel and religion in general. And yet the Lord uses us despite our flawed motives and even those who are resistant to him. That's a big theme in scripture. And the film echoed that, I think, really beautifully.
1: Ben Franklin was a man who loved evidence. And so he pursued those virtues on his own. And then when the spiritual awakening took place from 1739 to 1770, led by George Whitefield and others, he saw the fruit in that. And he couldn't deny it. That everywhere I would walk in the city of Philadelphia, I would hear the fathers of the families singing hymns and teaching scripture to their children. And he saw the positive benefit that that had.
0: Yeah, exactly. And you were talking a moment ago about his relationship with his father, Benjamin Franklin's. And at the end, and this is the part that I thought, boy, does this ever speak into the here and now, where there's this kind of climactic confrontation? The men are older. Whitefield is very sick. And Benjamin Franklin is confronting him with the fact that he used slaves for the orphanage in Georgia, which is completely counter to the message of freedom in Christ and the gospel itself. And Whitefield doesn't deny it in the film, but he says, "Don't base your faith." And this is my loose quote. I don't have it in front of me, but he says, "Don't
1: my
0: base
1: favorite
0: your
1: line
0: faith."
1: In the film.
0: Okay, well then you probably can give it to us better than I can.
1: Yeah, he says to Ben Franklin, says, "Do not base your faith upon my flawed life. Do not base your faith upon the cold religion of your father. Base it upon what he has done on that cross of wood." Yeah. And that line was written the day we shot that film.
0: No kidding.
1: Yeah, we were really struggling with how to confront Whitefield with this sin from his past, or actually, he was living it out at the time. Without completely, you know, taking away the merit of the story, you know. And so we found that that was the line that would do it, because it bridges the gap that we're all flawed, you know, we're all in different parts of our journey.
0: It just struck me how relevant that is for our time. I mean, it's 250 years later, but in a sense, we're at a similar cultural moment, in the sense that there's an entire generation who has seen a combination of hypocrisy and deadness. There is a lot today among our young people in particular, but maybe even more broadly in culture, kind of a jaded perspective on what Christianity is really all about. And I thought that could just as well have been said in the most public way to our generation today, speaking to the here and now, because it ultimately is about what Christ has done. And sometimes our own flaws or perspectives on what we assume is authentic Christian faith actually colors us or blinds us from seeing the real thing.
1: Yeah, no, well said. And this is a very savvy generation coming up through that want authenticity, and they know it when they see it, and they know it when they hear it. And you're exactly right. You know, I can't tell you how many people I've talked to that said, you know, I stopped going to church because I was hurt by the church. I stopped believing in Christianity because I was hurt by the church. And boy, oh boy, that might feel good at the moment for them to say that, but that will not hold any water at the end of the day. Because we can't base our faith on a flawed church system. You know, what we need to do is get back to the source. And that's such a theme in this film as well, is, you know, who is the source? And for us, we need to go back to the source. And that is God the Father and Jesus Christ the Son and what he's done on that cross. That's where it begins. That's where it ends. and all of us screwed up people along the way, you know, are gonna make that a minefield, you know, if people are trying to just base their religion on our lives. So bring them back to the source.
0: Yeah, bring them back to the source. And as Whitfield would often say, and he says this in the film to Benjamin Franklin and others, you must be born again. And he shouts to the crowds, awake, awake, awake. Rise from the sleep, rise from the dead, you know, and behold Christ. So I pray the impact of this film and the future work of Sight and Sound accomplishes the same thing. I really appreciate your mission and what you try to do with every single thing, whether it's on the theater stage or on the screen, to tell stories that point people to Jesus Christ and glorify Him. So Joshua Enke, thank you very much for your work on the film and for joining us today. It's been a delight chatting with you.
1: David, thanks for having me. And, you know, as we close here, I just reflect on a recent story that I heard. A youth group down in the Midwest that used A Great Awakening as their featured program for their camp that they were on. And 47 young people gave their hearts to Jesus. And the impact, that alone, I mean, when the team here at Sight and Sound heard that, I can't tell you, you know, what feeling of completion that is, that all of this hard work to make this feature film, it mattered. And we saw that just recently with those 47 young people and their lives being changed. So Wonderful. Thanks for having me on the program. And I just pray and hope that all those who are listening would go check out A Great Awakening and be inspired.
0: All right. Thanks again.
1: Thanks, David.
0: This is Haven Today. I'm David Wolin. And if you weren't already drawn into the true story of what happened in the Great Awakening, hopefully now you are. It's an inspiring, encouraging story at a time now when, especially in the media, there is so much darkness around us. But the film, A Great Awakening, is a source of light. It's a powerful witness, a proclamation of the gospel, and we'd love to send it to you on DVD with our thanks for your gift. You can do that by phone at 865-HAVEN, 865-HAVEN, or online, haventoday.org, haventoday.org. I'm David Wolin. Won't you come back again next time? We'll be keeping it all about Jesus. It's the great story here on Haven Today.
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0: 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I wish I

0: 1 Kings 17:17. Sometime later, the son of the woman who owned the house became ill. He grew worse and worse and finally stopped breathing. This is Max Lucado. Elijah lay on top of the boy three times. He prayed to the Lord, "Lord, my God, let this boy live again." The Lord answered Elijah's prayer. The boy began breathing again and was alive. What if Elijah holding the dead boy is a picture of you and me in the midst of a sick society? Did you know that 9 out of 10 young people in Great Britain believe that life has no meaning? And what happens when 90% of a generation find no reason to live? Anxiety, anger, depression, despair, suicide. We, like Elijah, have been handed a corpse. And Elijah shows us what to do. Prayer was his strategy for the tragedy.
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So busy doing your work that we forgot that this was for you. 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
0: I've worked with divorced parents for over 2 decades now, and if there's one thing that drives me crazy, it's a parent lying to their child about the other home. 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And all it takes is blaming the other parent or skewing the story to make yourself look good. But it's all a cowardly lie. 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Eventually, your kids are going to figure it out. And then what? Look, don't deceive your kids or yourself. 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

God's always at work in our lives, sometimes in the quietest moments. Let's look for him together. I'm Kathy. 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God.

Great is the Lord and greatly to be praised, and his greatness is unsearchable. 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

0: Have you ever seen a bald eagle take off and fly toward the heavens? The Bible says something else flies away, just like that. Hi, I'm Rob West of the Faith and Finance Minute. Proverbs 23, 4 and 5 says, "Do not toil to acquire wealth. 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

I will extol you, my God and King, and bless your name forever and ever. 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I will extol you, my God and King, and bless your name forever and ever. Every day I will bless you and praise your name forever and ever. God's word for you on Kinship Radio. Great is the Lord and greatly to be praised, and his greatness is unsearchable. One generation shall commend your works to another and shall declare your mighty acts. God's word for you on Kinship Radio. Great is the Lord and greatly to be praised, and his greatness is unsearchable. One generation shall commend your works to another and shall declare your mighty acts. God's word for you on Kinship Radio. On the glorious splendor of your majesty and on your wondrous works, I will meditate. They shall speak of the might of your awesome deeds, and I will declare your greatness. God's word for you on Kinship Radio. On the glorious splendor of your majesty and on your wondrous works, I will meditate. They shall speak of the might of your awesome deeds, and I will declare your greatness. God's word for you on Kinship Radio. The Lord is gracious and merciful, slow to anger and abounding in steadfast love. The Lord is good to all, and his mercy is over all that he has made. God's word for you on Kinship Radio. The Lord is gracious and merciful, slow to anger and abounding in steadfast love. The Lord is good to all, and his mercy is over all that he has made. God's word for you on Kinship Radio. 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All your works shall give thanks to you, O Lord, and all your saints shall bless you. 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Your kingdom is an everlasting kingdom, and your dominion endures through all generations. The Lord is faithful in all his words and kind in all his works. God's word for you on Kinship Radio. Your kingdom is an everlasting kingdom, and your dominion endures throughout all generations. The Lord is faithful in all his words and kind in all his works. God's word for you on Kinship Radio. The Lord upholds all who are falling and raises up all who are bowed down. God's word for you on Kinship Radio. The Lord upholds all who are falling and raises up all who are bowed down. God's word for you on Kinship Radio. The Lord is righteous in all his ways and kind in all his works. The Lord is near to all who call on him, to all who call on him in truth. God's word for you on Kinship Radio. The Lord is righteous in all his ways and kind in all his works. The Lord is near to all who call on him, to all who call on him in truth. God's word for you on Kinship Radio. He fulfills the desire of those who fear him. He also hears their cry and saves them. The Lord preserves all who love him, but all the wicked he will destroy. God's word for you on Kinship Radio. He fulfills the desire of those who hear him. He also hears their cry and saves them. The Lord preserves all who love him, but all the wicked he will destroy. God's word for you on Kinship Radio. My mouth will speak the praise of the Lord, and let all flesh bless his holy name forever and ever. God's word for you on Kinship Radio. My mouth will speak the praise of the Lord, and let all flesh bless his holy name forever and ever. God's word for you on Kinship Radio. Even though

0: Across the southwest of the U.S., the Colorado River is a critical lifeline for 7 states. After decades of drought and overuse, the river's supply has diminished, and now Arizona is at risk of losing critical water supply. The aqueduct connecting the Colorado River to Phoenix was built with federal dollars. In exchange, Arizona agreed to a lower priority of water rights. But in a time of deep drought, it's among the first in line for supply reduction. The Colorado River has supercharged Arizona's economy and transformed the city of Phoenix, but at this rate, it's possible their water supply will be reduced. The mayor of a Phoenix suburb said, quote, "Without Colorado River water, we would be a dusty little town with dirt roads." And it's true, water is a necessity for life. And likewise, we need the living water to live spiritually. Only Jesus can grant it. I'm David Wolin at haventoday.org.
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0: Albert Lee is raising money after a sanctuary ceiling collapsed last month.
1: Oh, no.
0: The ceiling fell into empty pews at Grace Christian Church, and no one was hurt, but the church says that repairs will cost about $200,000, and more than $20,000 has been raised so far. The church is holding services at other locations. Rochester City leaders are considering a proposed 5.59% property tax levy. That's going to be an increase for 2027 as part of a budget nearing $800 million. The city says state aid is down 24%, costing Rochester about $1.2 million. The preliminary levy is expected to be approved September 21st. Iowa is the first state approved for a new federal program aimed at keeping children safe in their homes while parents work through addiction. Support staff will help with families in their homes, providing counseling and help for their daily needs. There's no income limits to participate, and officials say that the program could begin soon. And the Supreme Court has cleared a legal hurdle allowing the Trump administration to move forward with an executive order restricting mail-in voting ahead of November's midterm elections. The justices put a lower court injunction on hold, but did not rule on the order's legality. I'm LaDonna, and now you're up to date on Kinship Radio.
1: And your Kinship forecast today, mostly sunny with temperatures climbing into the mid-80s. Tonight's skies stay mostly clear with lows in the low 60s, and tomorrow is another gorgeous day, mostly sunny and cooler, highs in the upper 70s. Caleb and John now, hallelujah feeling on Kinship Radio.

0: Kinship Radio, the all-new Mornings with Ryan and LaDonna. That was Hallelujah Feeling from Caleb and John, and it is 6:05. I've got a real hallelujah feeling. Is it still Monday?
1: Exactly.
0: It feels like it's still Monday.
1: High energy song, and today feels more of a Monday than yesterday.
0: I don't know what's going on. Well, anyway, welcome. Welcome to the morning show today. We're really happy to have you along.
1: Yeah, so we have an encouraging verse for you. We don't want you to forget about the verse of the day. It's found in Psalm 100, verse 5. And here's what the word says. For the Lord is good, and his love endures forever. His faithfulness continues through all generations.
0: Father, thank you for your faithfulness. Thank you for your goodness and love and the fact that it never ends. And Lord, we're going to lean into that hard today. The fact that you love us. Help us to be strengthened by that, emboldened by that, and help us to tell as many people as we can about your love. In your holy name, amen.
1: Amen.
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0: Kinship Radio, the all-new Mornings with Ryan and LaDonna. That was Still from Crowder, and it's 6:09.
1: Hey, my name is LaDonna. So glad that you're with us this morning. Have you ever been shaken by some really awful weather? Like maybe a scary thunderstorm or the sirens were going off and you had like a twinge of panic?
0: Oh, of course. I'm from Ohio.
1: Well, just wait, what?
0: There's tornadoes in Ohio.
1: I did not know that.
0: And
1: oh,
0: here.
1: Man, that is scary. Well, Christ is still with us through the storms of life. And we're going to talk about that in just a moment here. But first, it's Micah Tyler with Perfectly on Kinship Radio.

0: Kinship Radio, the all-new Mornings with Ryan and LaDonna. That was God of This Place from David Leonard, and it's 6:15.
1: So tell me, Ryan, about the storms of Ohio.
0: Well, the place we last lived, Xenia, Ohio, the Native Americans there called it the Land of the Devil Winds.
1: Oh, my goodness. Like,
0: why would you guys live there? Because a lot of tornadoes went through Xenia.
1: Gotcha.
0: Only a couple while we were there. And we
1: were
0: fine.
1: Man. But yeah, that can be scary. Yeah. I mean, but think about how there can be storms or tornadoes and swirls of stuff that happens in life. Well, I was looking at Mark chapter 4, verses 35 through 41, and in this is the story of where Jesus and his disciples are in the boat, they're crossing the sea, and then a storm comes, and Jesus, our Lord and Savior, he's napping. He's snoozing in the bottom of the boat.
0: Unconcerned.
1: He's unconcerned. He's napping. He's at peace. But everyone else in this boat is panicking. They're like, I'm going to die. And I just think about how sometimes when storms happen in my life, I'm like, this is gonna wreck me. I'm going to be ruined. I panic at things. And so maybe you're in that boat right now where you're facing a financial strain, or there's conflict within your family or relationships, and there's storms happening, and you're like, God, do you even care? Are you here with me? This thing is destroying my life. And Jesus says, hey, why are you so afraid? Why do you have such little faith? So why are you afraid? Why do you have such little faith in that specific area in your life? Because Jesus is always with you, even in those hard times, even through the storms. So as you go through life, just remember that you are guarded by God's power, and you can put all of your faith in Him. He's with you in the storms of life. We're Kinship Radio.
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8: Lately I've been reeling, watching the nightly news. 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
1: Hey, that was CC Winans with Worthy of It All.
0: So this morning, you came up with this question, LaDonna. I think it's going to be fun. How did you find out you had an allergy?
1: Exactly.
0: I remember a time when I woke up and I was just covered in hives.
1: Ooh.
0: Like, ooh, look, this is fun. I don't know what these are. I also never did find out why, and that was just a fun night. But Dave, how did you find out you had an allergy?
2: When I sneeze. Unexpectedly.
0: Do you have an allergy, Dave?
2: Oh, used to. I crept up one summer. It lasted for a few years and just gradually went away.
1: I think that's going to be a pretty common one.
0: Where he have
1: seasonal.
0: Seasonal, or it comes and goes, or mm-hmm. He's like, when I sneezed, I'm like, okay. That doesn't mean every time you sneeze, you have an allergy.
1: Right. But he must have had something more than just a sneeze, but...
0: We might get some exciting stories today. Maybe you have one. When did you find out you had an allergy? Call us, 800-810-6758. Here's All Because of Mercy from Casting Crowns on Kinship Radio. I could

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1: Good morning. It is 6:31. I am Ryan Frieden. Here's LaDonna Alvarado with a few things.
2: So, Mankato's historic Kern Bridge is now in place, connecting Sibley Park and Land of Memories. The city lowered the bridge into position Monday, and it hopes to open the bridge sometime this fall.
1: Yeah, just be clear, you can't cross it yet. It's just there.
2: It's just there.
1: To look at.
2: I haven't seen it yet, but I'm excited.
1: Yeah.
2: A church in Albert Lea is raising money after a sanctuary ceiling collapsed last month. The ceiling fell into empty pews at Grace Christian Church. No one was hurt, and the church is holding services at other locations. Rochester city leaders are considering a proposed 5.59% property tax levy increase for 2027 as part of a budget nearing $800 million. The preliminary levy is expected to be approved September 21st. And Iowa is the first state approved for a new federal program aimed at keeping children safe in their homes while parents work through addiction. Officials say the program could begin soon. I'm LaDonna, and here's Ryan Fried with your forecast.
1: Your Kinship forecast on this Tuesday, mostly sunny skies today with temperatures climbing into the mid-80s. It's going to be a little bit warm. Tonight's skies stay mostly clear with lows in the low 60s, and tomorrow mostly sunny and delightfully cooler with highs in the upper 70s. Here's we have 69 degrees in the Twin Cities, 63 in Rochester, 64 in Fort Dodge, and 65 in Mankato. Here's I'm So Blessed from Kane on Kinship Radio.

0: Kinship Radio, the all-new Mornings with Ryan and LaDonna. Kane there, and I'm so blessed. It is 6:35.
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0: We're in the afternoon now, folks.
1: Yeah, so there's more opportunities for your name to be called, so that's exciting. And if you hear your name, what do? You've got 10 minutes to call us at 800-810-6758, and that activates you into a drawing for that grand prize where you could win one of two $250.
0: And we have had some people contact us after the 10-minute window, and we're really, really sorry when that happens. But your name does go back into the pile, so it can get drawn a second time. But you got only 10 minutes once you hear your name.
1: Yeah, we've got to follow the rules on the time limit. So, yeah, once you hear your name called, the clock is ticking. So we're expecting a call from you.
0: Here's Ain't No Way from Jimmy McDonald on Kinship Radio. 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

0: 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It is 6:40.
1: That was Ain't No Way by Jamie McDonald.
0: It's kind of bittersweet, what we did over the weekend. I'll let you know what I'm talking about next. Here's Take You at Your Word from Cody Carnes on Kinship Radio.

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1: And we just heard from Cochran and Company. It was Thank God for Sunday Morning.
0: We took Malachi to college on Friday. That was interesting. He's our oldest son, our daughters go to college, but they also live in our basement, so they're still there. Mm-hmm. But he is now 4 hours away down in Iowa. And it was just very interesting to drive down there and, like, release him into the wild.
1: He's going to spread his wings and do a lot of studying.
0: He's like, I don't know what I'm going to do. And he wasn't crying. But then all weekend we're getting texts to the family group text about, hey, look, here's a picture of this building. And, oh, look, a hallway.
1: He totally misses home.
0: Look at this. What am I supposed to do with this? You know, hey, they have pizza in the lunchroom. You know, he's learning stuff. But and it's kind of bittersweet for Mom and I, as we were like, oh, Malachi, come home someday. Although I hear they do come home at some point. We'll have to see how that goes. You'll probably get more updates on Malachi as he's enjoying school. And we're excited for what God's going to do with him. This is Kinship Radio.
2: I really love cleaning. Isn't that weird?
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2: My mom would clean the house, and she was the happiest person. Whenever she would work, she was in the best mood, and I loved being with her. I felt like this is such a joy to work hard, to have fun. She'd sing, and that rubbed off on me. I love to work.
3: And I'm telling you, I'm not kidding. It's awesome. We were cleaning the front yard yesterday, and I was in agony because I hate it. And you're over there singing and hopping around, and it is a blast to work hard with you because you make it fun. And you taught our kids to do the same thing.
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0: Kinship Radio, the all-new mornings with Ryan and LaDonna. It is 6:57. That was When I Fall from Katie Nicole.
1: Good morning. Hey, how did you find out you had an allergy? 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
0: Like, were bees involved, peanuts?
1: No, no, actually. Animals and materials.
0: Oh, okay. Yeah, all right.
1: A little bit of a mild latex allergy.
0: Oh.
1: That was fun. 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

0: Livonia, KJWR Windham, KJTT Story City, KJWC Hampton, KJCA Marshall, KJRX Delhi, and KJOM State Center, KJTS New Ulm, KJLW Winnebago, KJGA Osage, KJLM Marshalltown, and K296ER Mankato. 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
1: Good morning. It is 7 o'clock. I'm Ryan Frieden. Here is LaDonna.
2: Here's a few things you need to know. Mankato drivers should be aware of a three-week closure coming to North Riverfront Drive. MnDOT says the road will close between East Main and Plum Street starting September 8th for Veterans Memorial Bridge maintenance. A detour will be posted. Minnesota lawmakers are planning to reintroduce legislation next year aimed at regulating flock cameras and other automated license plate readers. The proposal would limit how long data is kept, restrict federal access, and prevent the information from being sold. The bill stalled in the legislature this year, but supporters say they will try again in 2027. Republican candidate for Iowa Governor Zach Lahn is calling for a temporary moratorium on new data center projects in the state. He said Iowa needs rules requiring data centers to demonstrate how they will benefit residents. He says he's not seeking an outright ban, but a pause while regulations are developed. Changes are coming to your students' school lunch. The Trump administration is rolling out a new plan called Harvest to Hallways. This is an effort to get more locally grown, nutrient-dense food on lunch trays and give schools money to upgrade kitchens to make healthier meals. And a federal appeals court has upheld a ban on ICE arrests outside some houses of worship. The ruling applies only to groups involved in the lawsuit and does not settle the case. The court said immigration enforcement policies could place a substantial burden on religious freedom. I'm LaDonna, and now you're up to date on Kinship Radio.
1: And your Kinship forecast today. Sunshine is the story with a high in the mid-80s. Tonight, mostly clear. Temperatures falling into the low 60s. Tomorrow brings another mostly sunny day with highs in the upper 70s. 68 degrees in the Twin Cities, 63 in Rochester and in Fort Dodge, and 64 in Mankato. Here's Forrest Frank reminding us to have a good day on Woo! Kinship Radio.
3: Okay. I'm about to...

0: Kinship Radio, the all-new Mornings with Ryan and LaDonna. That was Good Day from Forrest Frank, and it is 7:06. Good morning, LaDonna.
1: Good morning. A little bit more alive now.
0: Are you? The caffeine has hit like a ton of bricks?
1: Not quite like a ton of bricks, but things are better.
0: Better. You're having a good day.
1: Yeah, that's right. Just like Forrest Frank just said, we're having a good day.
0: And you're having a good day, and then suddenly, allergies.
1: That's right. That's what we're talking about today. Is like, how did you find out that you had an allergy? Mm-hmm. You can give us a call this morning or text in your story to 800-810-6758.
0: I remember waking up in college covered in hives.
1: Yeah, and you said that you don't even know.
0: No idea what it was.
1: How? Late, why?
0: Like 10 years later, it happened again. No idea either time what triggers them. So, I mean, that means it'll probably happen again sometime.
1: Ooh, no.
0: Hold on. Do I itch right now? No, I don't. If you'd like to answer this question, how did you find out you had an allergy? Give us a call, 800-810-6758, and stay tuned for the Kinship Bible Quiz. 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

0: Kinship Radio, the all-new Mornings with Ryan and LaDonna. That was Washed from Elevation Rhythm, and it is 7:10 on this delightful Tuesday morning. Trying to convince myself that Tuesdays are delightful.
1: It's like, it's a Monday again.
0: It feels
1: like that's really what it is. It's another Monday.
0: We'll cheer you up now, though.
1: Yes, it is time for the Kinship Radio Bible Quiz. And so if you have the correct answer to this, or if you want to take a guess at it, quickly call in or text into 800-810-6758. All right, this is your Bible quiz question. What did Jesus use to feed the 5,000? Specifically. So what did Jesus use to feed the 5,000 specifically?
0: We're looking for numbers here. 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

0: Kinship Radio, the all-new Mornings with Ryan and LaDonna. That was That's the Thing About Praise from Benjamin William Hastings. It is 7:18, and we are playing the Kinship Bible Quiz.
1: All right, so today's question was, what did Jesus use to feed the 5,000 specifically? So if you were thinking, some kids' lunch.
0: We needed more than that.
1: Not good enough.
0: Not good enough. Here, Mary, what do you think?
2: Would that be 5 barley loaves and 2 small fish?
1: Yes. Yes. That was perfect, Mary.
0: Way to be specific. Yeah, she nailed it. So, well, we were afraid someone would just say a kid's lunch, which is true, but we wanted specificity. There we go.
1: I can't say that word.
0: Me neither. Specificity. So, two fish and 5 barley loaves is correct. You can find that in the book of John, chapter 6, verses 9 through 12, if you want to check that out. And so, great job to a lot of people this morning. We heard from Mike from Butterfield. He was actually the first phone caller, followed by Marion Sanborn there, and Jackie from Springfield by text. Mary and Jeff from Le Sueur were first, Dan from Marshall second, and John from Spirit Lake getting in third there. But a lot of people, a lot of folks got this right today. We'll play again tomorrow. This is Kinship Radio.
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0: 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Mercy me there and make it well. It is 7:25.
1: So good to be with you this morning. But hey, tonight, as you're wrapping up your evening, don't forget that Dr. David Jeremiah and Turning Point is going to be on at 9. So there's nothing wrong with having a little bit of money. In fact, everybody needs it, but the desire for it can be downright destructive. So join Dr. David Jeremiah as he's going to shed light on what the book of Proverbs has to say about wealth. Again, that airs tonight at 9 here on Kinship Radio.
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1: Good morning. It is Tuesday and 7:30. I'm Ryan Fried, and here is LaDonna.
2: Hey, a few things you may need to know. Mankato drivers should be aware of a three-week closure coming to North Riverfront Drive. The road will close between East Main and Plum Street starting September 8th for Veterans Memorial Bridge maintenance.
1: Hey, wait a minute. That affects me.
2: That's right. It's going to affect a whole lot of people, but... Yeah. You know what? This too shall pass.
1: It will.
2: Minnesota lawmakers are planning to reintroduce legislation next year aimed at regulating flock cameras and other automatic license plate readers. The bill stalled this year, but supporters say they'll try again in 2027. Changes are coming to your students' school lunch. The Trump administration is rolling out a new plan called Harvest to Hallways. This is an effort to get more locally grown, nutrient-dense food on lunch trays and give schools money to upgrade kitchens. And a federal appeals court has upheld a ban on ICE arrests outside some houses of worship. The court said immigration enforcement policies could place a substantial burden on religious freedom. I'm LaDonna, and here's Ryan Fried with your weather.
1: The Kinship weather forecast today calls for sunshine with a high in the mid-80s. Tonight, mostly clear. Temperatures will drop into the low 60s. Then tomorrow, we have another mostly sunny day with highs in the upper 70s. 68 degrees in the Twin Cities, 63 in Rochester and Fort Dodge, and 64 in Mankato. Here's Dusty Bibles from Josiah Queen on Kinship Radio. We got the

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1: And that was Josiah Queen with Dusty Bibles.
0: Our verse of the day today comes from Psalm 100, verse 5. For the Lord is good, and his love endures forever. His faithfulness continues through all generations. That's a good one to hang on to today.
1: Absolutely.
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0: Kinship Radio, the all-new Mornings with Ryan and LaDonna. That was Known from Torn Wells. It is 7:38, and we're playing the Kinship Radio name game brought to you by Preferred Printing. 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
0: 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And it's now 740, so we have a name.
1: That's right. This hour's name is Karen Jake. She's from Hancock. 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

0: Kinship Radio, the all-new mornings with Ryan and LaDonna. That was If the Lord Builds the House from Hope Darst, and it is 7:46. Fun with allergies this morning? Is that what we're doing?
1: Fun once you reflect on the stories. Yeah, exactly. Yeah. So how did you find out that you had an allergy?
0: So Holly, how did you find out?
2: We used to eat banana splits all the time.
1: Yum.
2: And I moved down to Missouri with my dad, and I was about 14, and I went to eat a banana, and all of a sudden my sinuses and the back of my throat started itching.
0: Oh, no.
2: Yeah, but it wasn't really bad. It was just really annoying. And, like, you can't scratch the inside of your sinus passages.
0: No, you cannot.
2: And I didn't know that's what it was because it didn't happen right away. So the next time I ate a banana, it did it again. And I'm like, okay, Dad, something's wrong here. That was kind of the first English. So I really, really miss banana splits.
0: So just eating bananas and then there it comes. It just...
1: I don't think she's willing to try it again either.
0: No, she's like, no, I'm not doing that. Here's the thing, I hate bananas. So for me, I'm like, oh, okay.
1: And
0: you can have a banana split without the banana. Just have the right ice cream and it's got vanilla, strawberry, and chocolate ice cream. I think people put pineapple. And
1: that's true.
0: Strawberry. And
1: yeah.
0: You can have a sundae without the banana.
1: Yes.
0: I doubt that's helping her out this morning. Hey, if you would like to answer this question, give us a call, 800-810-6758. How did you find out you had an allergy? This is Kinship Radio.
3: Across the southwest of the U.S., the Colorado River is a critical lifeline for 7 states. After decades of drought and overuse, the river's supply has diminished, and now Arizona is at risk of losing critical water supply. The aqueduct connecting the Colorado River to Phoenix was built with federal dollars. In exchange, Arizona agreed to a lower priority of water rights. But in a time of deep drought, it's among the first in line for supply reduction. The Colorado River has supercharged Arizona's economy and transformed the city of Phoenix. But at this rate, it's possible their water supply will be reduced. The mayor of a Phoenix suburb said, quote, "Without Colorado River water, we would be a dusty little town with dirt roads." And it's true, water is a necessity for life. And likewise, we need the living water to live spiritually. Only Jesus can grant it. I'm David Wolin at haventoday.org.
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1: And that was I Know a Name by Elevation Worship.
0: So we called out Karen's name from Hancock, and she did not call within the 10 minutes, which that's okay, Karen. You go back in the pile. Keep listening. 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
1: Good morning. It is 8 o'clock. I'm Ryan Fried, and here is LaDonna.
2: Here's a few things you need to know. The project at Rochester's Reverend Dr. Martin Luther King Jr. Park is nearing completion. New playground equipment, sidewalks, and a splash pad are in place, with new basketball courts also being added. Expect most of the work to be finished this year, with the park reopening before next summer. Mayo Clinic is changing patient arrival locations in Rochester. Beginning October 1st, valet service moves to the Gonda and Guggenheim buildings. So on October 8th, patient drop-off moves to the Gonda building's north entrance as the new arrival building opens. Self-parking locations will not change. President Trump is threatening to double the tariffs on Canadian goods after trade negotiations broke off last week. As of now, there are no further talks scheduled between the two countries. The U.S. national debt is nearing $40 trillion. Annual interest payments are expected to top $1 trillion, roughly equal to current national defense spending. Federal debt is anticipated to reach $150 trillion within 30 years.
1: Yikes.
2: Economists warn delaying changes to major entitlement programs could require larger tax increases or benefit cuts later. And a new LifeWay research analysis finds adults are now the largest age group being baptized in Southern Baptist churches. Adults 30 and older accounted for 33% of baptisms in 2025, while child baptisms fell to 22%. Overall, baptisms increased for the fifth consecutive year in Southern Baptist assemblies. I'm LaDonna, and now you're up to date on Kinship Radio.
1: And your Kinship forecast today, mostly sunny skies and a warm afternoon with highs reaching the mid-80s. Tonight will be mostly clear and cooler with lows in low 60s. And then tomorrow, mostly sunny and great, upper 70s for our temperatures. 69 in the Twin Cities, 65 in Rochester and in Fort Dodge, and 66 in Mankato. Here's Chain Breaker from Zach Williams on Kinship Radio. If you've been

0: Kinship Radio, the all-new Mornings with Ryan and LaDonna. It is 8:04. That was Chainbreaker from Zach Williams. And are you allergic to something?
1: There's a lot of stories coming in. I mean, I am. So the first one is like cats.
0: You're allergic to cats?
1: I'm totally allergic to cats. Whenever I'm around anyone who even has a cat, it's like a cold just slaps me in the face. It's instantly like, there's a lot of fluids flowing from my face, itchy throat, the whole shebang.
0: Also allergic to cats. So.
1: Well, hey, Michelle, how did you find out you had an allergy?
2: I was in fifth grade. My mom was a recess monitor, and I had gone up to her to talk to her, and my eyes were swollen almost completely shut. So we went to the doctor, and I got tested, and I have fall seasonal allergy. So that's how I found out.
0: Oh, yeah. Well, sometimes the symptoms come on, and you just got to go get checked out and find out what it is. So she's had the fall seasonal allergies. So, yep. I think a lot of us have those, whether we want to admit to it or not. But if you'd like to share how you came to find out you have an allergy, give us a call, 800-810-6758. We're going to hear what Christopher put on Facebook in regards to this question next. This is Kinship Radio.

0: Kinship Radio, the all-new mornings with Ryan and LaDonna. That was Jeremy Camp, and these days it is 808 Allergies.
1: Mm-hmm. How did you find out that you had an allergy? Give us a call, 800-810-6758, or you can visit our Facebook page.
0: Like Christopher did. He said he was getting flowers for his wife. Aw, well done, Christopher. And he didn't know which flowers. Turns out that baby's breath is a serious trigger for Christopher's allergies. So he stopped getting that and has been fine ever since. Maybe switch to chocolate, Christopher. That's always good.
1: Ooh. John from Springfield texted in and said, I got tested for allergies around 10 years old. So this was the mid-1970s. Mm. Oof. He got pricked in the arms with 70 different allergens. Ouch. And he said that, you know, if any of those spots swelled or maybe turned red, it meant that was something he was allergic to.
0: So I wonder which of the 70 and how many. And we need more information, John.
1: Sounds like a nightmare, honestly.
0: It does not sound pleasant for a 10-year-old. If you'd like to share your response, give us a call, 800-810-6758. How did you find out you had an allergy? Here's Finished from Caleb and John on Kinship Radio.

0: Kinship Radio, the all-new Mornings with Ryan and LaDonna. That was If I Got Jesus from Ben Fuller. It's 8:16. How did you know that you had an allergy? That's the question we're asking this morning. If you'd like to share, 800-810-6758.
1: Sarah from Mason City texted in with a great story. So she said that she had some duck eggs. She cooked them over easy, like she would, you know, regular chicken eggs. Probably 3 to 4 hours later, she was so sick that she had to go to the ER. She didn't know what was wrong with her. Then a couple days later, she ate another one of those eggs and then had a similar reaction. But she found out that she was pretty much deathly allergic to duck eggs and that you are supposed to scramble those eggs because the protein in the duck eggs is kind of different than the chicken eggs. But, you know, there's a...
0: And that can probably really affect you. I bet this is also dependent on you personally.
1: Exactly.
0: Because I have eaten duck eggs over easy and they were fine, but now I am worried because...
1: Never had duck eggs. Now that makes me not ever want to try them either. Ooh.
0: Well, hey, if you would like to answer this question, please do. How did you find out you had an allergy? Give us a call, 800-810-6758. This is Kinship Radio.
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1: And you just heard the voice of Phil Wickham. That was Homesick for Heaven.
0: So last Friday, LaDonna, we took our son down to Grenell, Iowa for college.
1: I'm not going to pretend like I know where that is.
0: Well, but it is like 4 hours south. It is
1: okay,
0: at the bottom tip of our listening area. Like, you can hear us at our Marshalltown station in Grenell.
1: Okay.
0: So, but on the way down, I'm like, okay, I was switching from station to station because we got stations all the way down.
1: Yeah,
0: going to different frequencies, listening to the Kinship Radio. And at one point, I was like, okay, I'm tired of this. So I pulled up the Kinship Radio app,
1: there you go,
0: plugged it into my car, and I could listen all the way down to Grenell, clear as a bell, all the way back. 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
1: It's 8:30. I'm Ryan Fried, and here is LaDonna.
2: A few things you need to know. An upgrade project at Rochester's Reverend Dr. Martin Luther King Jr. Park is nearing completion. City officials expect most of the work to be finished this year, with the park reopening before next summer. President Trump is threatening to double the tariffs on Canadian goods after trade negotiations broke off last week. As of now, there are no further talks scheduled between the two countries. The U.S. national debt is nearing $40 trillion. Annual interest payments are expected to top $1 trillion, roughly equal to the current national defense spending.
1: Hold on, I'm checking my pockets. Nope.
2: Don't check them.
1: I don't have it. I don't got it.
2: A new LifeWave research analysis finds adults are now the largest age group being baptized in Southern Baptist churches. Adults 30 and older accounted for 33% of baptisms in 2025, while child baptisms fell to 22%. I'm LaDonna, and now you're up to date on Kinship Radio.
1: And your Kinship forecast today, mostly sunny skies with a warm afternoon. Highs reaching the mid-80s. Tonight will be mostly clear and cooler with lows in the low 60s. Tomorrow, mostly sunny with upper 70s for your temperatures. 69 degrees in the Twin Cities, 65 in Rochester and Fort Dodge, and 66 in Mankato. 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I won't go.

0: Kinship Radio, the all-new Mornings with Ryan and LaDonna. That was Image of God from We Are Messengers. It is 8:35. It's Tuesday. I'm more excited about Tuesday than I should be.
1: Right. Why are we excited again?
0: Well, it's another day to praise the Lord.
1: It is, yes. 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

0: Kinship Radio, the all-new mornings with Ryan and LaDonna. It is 9:39. That was Where Would I Be from Peter Burton.
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0: Well,
1: and then that'll be the last
0: today. Thursday's when we give them away, so today and tomorrow.
1: Oh, my goodness. All right, so there's a lot of different times where we're going to be calling names. 7:40, 8:40, now at 9:40 again, and then 10:40, 11:40, 1:40, 2:40, 3:40, 5:40. You get the idea. There's going to be lots of opportunities for your name to be called. When you hear your name, you have 10 minutes to give us a call and get activated to be in the drawing for that grand prize. And so this hour's name is
0: Linda Penning from Wells. 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Here's Nothing Sweeter from Toby Mac on Kinship Radio.

0: Kinship Radio, the all-new mornings with Ryan and LaDonna. That was the blessing from Carrie Job. It is 6:48, and it's time to figure out what day is it?
1: It's actually 8:48.
0: It is 8:48.
1: Just so you know. You were like, I love Tuesdays. I'm tired. I love Tuesdays.
0: What time it's did 8:40? I say it was?
1: Six.
0: Six? Oh,
1: wow. We're past
0: wow.
1: that. Wow. We're past it. But hey, it's time to play the What Day Is It game.
0: Okay, so every day of the year I come up with, apparently the time. No, I come up with different holidays that are real. They happen today. I don't come up with those real ones. I look them up on the internet. And then I make one up, and you and LaDonna try to guess which is the fake day that Ryan made up. So today we have Wild Mustang Day.
1: Ooh.
0: Horses that are wild and running free. National Banana Split Day.
1: Mm-hmm.
0: Interesting. And then National Secondhand Wardrobe Day.
1: I'm drawn to all of these.
0: Oh, you like them all?
1: Yeah, wild Mustang. So when I was a child, horses were my absolute favorite animal ever. National Banana Split Day. We were just talking
0: with Holly, who's allergic to bananas.
1: Crazy coincidence there. And then Secondhand Wardrobe Day. Oh, you bet I went to Thrift World when I was in Omaha, Nebraska this weekend.
0: It's a favorite date place for my wife and I. Thrift stores.
1: Yes. Good stuff.
0: So.
1: But which one is the day that Ryan made up? Did you make up National Secondhand Wardrobe Day?
2: Not this time.
0: Nope.
1: Wow, okay.
0: Yeah, that's today.
1: Because I would think that maybe it would be like National Thrift Store Day.
0: That's another day.
1: Hand-me-down day, something like that.
0: That's another day. It exists somewhere else.
1: Secondhand Wardrobe Day, specifically.
0: Feels
1: so that is
0: British.
1: Today.
0: Yeah, that's today.
1: Sweet.
0: What else? You now get down to Wild Mustang Day or Banana Split Day.
1: Did you make up National Banana Split Day?
0: No. So Mustang Day, National Mustang Day is a day in April. There is no Wild Mustang Day at all. I made that one up. So, but eat a banana split today and go to a thrift store. That's what we've learned. This is Kinship Radio.
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4: For your Kinship forecast, today is going to be mostly sunny with temperatures climbing into the mid-80s. For tonight, skies are going to be mostly clear, lows in the lower 60s. Then for tomorrow, mostly sunny but feeling a little bit cooler, highs only in the upper 70s.
3: 70 degrees in the Twin Cities, 68 in Rochester, 69 in Fort Dodge and in Mankato. 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

0: Skinship Radio, the all-new Mornings with Ryan and LaDonna. That was Worship Through It from Tasha Layton, and it's 9:03. And we want to say that we gave out a name, Linda from Wells, and she didn't call. So that's okay. We'll put you back in the sheet there and keep listening for your name. Our question this morning is, how did you find out you had an allergy?
1: So Lynn, she's got a great story.
2: I'm calling to tell you a funny thing. My son is allergic to everything, and when he was little, he had asthma, the whole nine yards. He carried the EpiPen for me. As I got older, I started thinking about, am I getting worse allergies as I get older, which I heard is true.
1: Mm-hmm.
2: But I get an itchy throat when I eat muskmelon, sometimes watermelon, and I started digging into that. Muskmelon and watermelon are closely related to ragweed.
0: Oh.
2: I have no idea how. They're somehow related in allergens. So now I know I'm probably a little allergic to muskmelon, watermelon, and ragweed.
0: That is something I did not know.
1: So muskmelon is the same thing as like cantaloupe?
0: Cantaloupe. Honeydew and watermelon.
1: The watermelon, that one hurts.
0: The melon family. Apparently related to ragweed. Oh, I'm sorry, Lynn. That's rough.
1: Hey, so but how did you find out that you had an allergy? Call or text us, 800-810-6758.
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0: Ken Shabrito, the all-new Mornings with Ryan and LaDonna. That was Revival from Jeremy Camp, and it's 9:08.
1: 9:08 on a Tuesday. You know, we haven't seen any crazy bad storms this summer, have we?
0: No, not too bad at all.
1: Did you see a lot of bad storms in Ohio?
0: Oh, a few. I've seen a tornado or two.
1: Ooh, that's
0: at
1: scary.
0: At a distance.
1: Ooh. Nope, find me in the basement. Well, hey, Christ is with you, even in the storms of life. And we're going to talk about that in just a moment. Here's Colton Dixon, Up and Up on Kinship Radio. Even though

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0: Kinship Radio, the all-new mornings with Ryan and LaDonna. It is 9:15. That was Even If from Mercy Me.
1: So tell me, Ryan, about the storms of Ohio.
0: Well, the place we last lived, Xenia, Ohio, the Native Americans there called it the land of the devil winds.
1: Oh, my goodness. Like,
0: why would you guys live there? Because a lot of tornadoes went through Xenia.
1: Gotcha.
0: Only a couple while we were there. And we
1: oh,
0: were fine.
1: Man. But yeah, that can be scary. Yeah. I mean, but think about how there can be storms or tornadoes and swirls of stuff that happens in life. Well, I was looking at Mark chapter 4, verses 35 through 41, and in this is the story of where Jesus and his disciples are in the boat, they're crossing the sea, and then a storm comes, and Jesus, our Lord and Savior, he's napping, he's snoozing in the bottom of the boat.
0: Unconcerned.
1: He's unconcerned. He's napping, he's at peace, but everyone else in this boat is panicking. They're like, I'm gonna die. And I just think about how sometimes when storms happen in my life, I'm like, this is gonna wreck me. I'm gonna be ruined. I panic at things. And so maybe you're in that boat right now where you're facing a financial strain, or there's conflict within your family or relationships, and there's storms happening, and you're like, God, do you even care? Are you here with me? This thing is destroying my life. And Jesus says, hey, why are you so afraid? Why do you have such little faith? So why are you afraid? Why do you have such little faith in that specific area in your life? Because Jesus is always with you, even in those hard times, even through the storms. So as you go through life, just remember that you are guarded by God's power, and you can put all of your faith in him. He's with you in the storms of life. We're Kinship Radio.
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0: 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That was Holding On from John Reddick. It is 9:25.
1: If you need a place to start reading the Bible this morning, here's one that you can maybe open up to. It's Psalm 100, verse 5. This is our verse of the day. For the Lord is good, and his love endures forever. His faithfulness continues through all generations. Again, that's Psalm 100, verse 5.
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1: Good morning. It is 9:29. I'm Ryan Fried, and here is LaDonna.
2: Oh, we've got a nice day ahead of us. For your Kinship forecast, we'll see mostly sunny skies, highs around 85 this afternoon. Then for tonight, mostly clear with lows in the lower 60s. For Wednesday, it's going to stay mostly sunny with highs in the upper 70s.
1: Some beautiful days here. 70 degrees in the Twin Cities, 68 in Rochester, 69 in Fort Dodge, and in Mankato. 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
0: Can we pray for you? We want to do that. We'd love to do that. 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Father, we thank you for Denise, and we echo her concern for her friend Lucy, who's in the hospital needing a transplant of a liver, pancreas, and kidney, Father. She's 40 and the mother of five. So, Father, we pray that you be with Lucy today. We are asking you for a miracle that she'd be able to get the help, the organs she needs, and that she'd be able to come through this. Father, we just pray for this whole situation because we know that you can handle it. In your name, amen.
1: Amen.
0: 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Whoa!

0: 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That was Matt Maher, Gonna Be All Right, and it is 9:40, which it means it's time to give you another name for the Kinship Name Game, brought to you by Preferred Printing. 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
1: All right. So Verna Marie Erickson from Fairmont. 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
1: That was Praise You Anywhere by Brandon Lake.
0: We took Malachi to college on Friday. That was interesting. He's our oldest son, and our daughters go to college, but they also live in our basement, so they're still there.
1: Mm-hmm.
0: But he is now 4 hours away down in Iowa. And it was just very interesting to drive down there and, like, release him into the wild.
1: He's gonna spread his wings and do a lot of studying.
0: He's like, I don't know what I'm going to do. And he wasn't crying. But then all weekend we're getting texts to the family group text about, hey, look, here's a picture of this building. And, oh, look, a hallway.
1: He totally misses home.
0: Look at this. What am I supposed to do with this? You know, hey, they have pizza in the lunchroom. You know, he's learning stuff. But and it's kind of bittersweet for Mom and I, as we're like, oh, Malachi, come home someday. Although I hear they do come home at some point. We'll have to see how that goes. You'll probably get more updates on Malachi as he's enjoying school. And we're excited for what God's going to do with him. This is Kinship Radio.
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0: Nothing. 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
1: Well, it's time for us to look at that kinship forecast, and it is going to be mostly sunny for us today with our highs in the mid-80s. Tonight, it will stay clear, lows in the lower 60s for a comfortable evening, and then the sun returns tomorrow with highs in the upper 70s. Right now in the Twin Cities, 73 degrees, Rochester 71, Fort Dodge 71, Mankato 71 degrees. Here's Patrick Mayberry, lead on Good Shepherd. 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Well,

Kinship Radio. That's Patrick Mayberry, lead on Good Shepherd. It is 10:03. I'm Eric Johnson. Yes, I'm not Heather. I'm stepping in for Heather today as she's taking a few days off. So thank you for joining me. We're going to have a great time together with a lot of good music. And we are also going to play that name game in a little bit this hour. So you want to be with me for that. Here's Josh Baldwin, Made for More. 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

Relationship Radio. I'm Eric Johnson, sitting in for Heather on this Tuesday. Just heard Zach Williams and Wait For Me. It is 10:11. I've been reading about Nehemiah. There is a man I want to be more like, right? He was a man of prayer, as I read about his life. In fact, the last words we hear him speak in Scripture is a prayer. That's kind of how I want to be known for, right? I want to be known as a man of prayer. So how about you? What about a person in Scripture you want to be more like? I'd love to know. 800-810-6758. Here's We Are Messengers. God be the glory. 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
1: Kinship Radio. That is Toby Mac, and Lord, it feels good. 1021, I'm Eric Johnson, sitting in for Heather on this Tuesday afternoon. And I was reading about Nehemiah and a life I want to be more like, a man of prayer. There are many people in Scripture like that we can look at and say, I want to be more like that person. Lynn in Owatonna, what Bible character is that for you?
2: Well, before I was saved, I am Samson. If you read about Samson's life, he had godly parents, right? And he decided he wanted to live his own life, his own way, right? And so he did all these things, and, you know, everybody said, no, don't go to Delilah. But he was like, oh, you know, what could happen? It was one disaster after another. And we have a saying in a fellowship that I associate with called self will run riot. That was Samson, and that was me. Well, then I met Jesus. My life was transformed, like, miraculously. And he's in my heart now. And I would have to say, now I am Abraham. He didn't know where God was sending him. He didn't know the plans that God had for him, but he trusted God. And that is where I'm at now. I believe that God has a great purpose for me. And I believe that is in some ministry. I don't know what that looks like. I am willing to do whatever God wants me to do and wherever he takes me.
1: A before and after look at life, right? That's really good. Thank you, Lynn. Here is Jay Walker's Worship and In the Name of Jesus. This is Kinship Radio.

Kinship Radio with Lauren Daigle. How can it be? I'm Eric Johnson, sitting in for Heather on this Tuesday. It is 10:30 and time for us to look at that kinship forecast, which is a very nice forecast, actually. Sunshine today, highs in the mid-80s, and it'll be clear for us tonight with comfortable temperatures in the lower 60s. And then tomorrow, more sunshine with highs in the upper 70s. Twin Cities currently at 73, Rochester 71, Fort Dodge 71, Mankato also at 71 degrees. Here's Elevation Worship and Hallelujah. 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
1: Kinship Radio, Phil Wickham, and what an awesome God. It is 10:38. I'm Eric Johnson sitting in for Heather. And right after this song from Hillsong United, we will play the Kinship Radio name game. 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Have you ever-

Kinship Radio. I'm Eric Johnson, sitting in for Heather on this Tuesday. It is 10:41, and we just heard from Hillsong United with Wonder. 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We're going to announce those winners on Thursday, August 27th. 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So, Cindy Green from Dayton, call us now, 800-810-6758. Here's Franny Cash, Jesus All Along. 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

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That's Laura Story and Blessings. I'm Eric Johnson sitting in for Heather on this Tuesday. It's 10:52 and here's Casting Crowns, all because of mercy. 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
1: It is 11 o'clock, and that means it's time for us to check that kinship forecast, and it's going to be a beautiful day. In fact, a beautiful couple days for us. Sunshine with highs in the mid-80s for this afternoon. Clear tonight, very nice, with lows in the 60s. And then sunshine again tomorrow with temperatures in the upper 70s. Just great weather for us. Right now, Twin Cities 76, Rochester 73, Fort Dodge also at 73, and guess what? Mankato is at 73 degrees. Here's Terry Ann. Honestly, we just need Jesus. 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

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It is 12:02. Welcome to the afternoon. And by the way, if you're like just joining me, you're like, that does not sound like Heather. No, I'm Eric Johnson. Heather has the week off, so I'm sitting in for her today. And it's my privilege to be with you because we've got a lot of great music to play, including Toby Mac and his song, Faithfully. This is Kinship Radio. I got

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I'm Eric Johnson sitting in for Heather. It's 11:12. Just heard from Andrew Rip and Breakdown. 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Here's Austin French. God is good. This is Kinship Radio. Lady, I-

Kinship Radio. I'm Eric, sitting in for Heather on this Tuesday. It's 11:23. We just heard Chris Tomlin, How Good It Is, which is a great song to lead into our verse today. Psalm 100, verse 5. For the Lord is good, and His love endures forever. His faithfulness continues through all generations. Here's Hannah Kerr, Same God. This is Kinship Radio.

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Championship Radio with Ben Fuller and Turn. I'm Eric Johnson, sitting in for Heather on this Tuesday. It's 11:30, and well, that means it's time for us to check that kinship forecast, and it is a delightful one. Sunshine today, highs in the upper 80s, clear tonight with comfortable temperatures in the low 60s, and then more sunshine tomorrow, highs in the upper 70s. Right now, Twin Cities at 76 degrees, Rochester, Fort Dodge, Mankato, all at 73. Here's 10th Avenue North. 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There's

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It is 7:34. We are getting ready to announce the next name in the Kinship Radio name game. We'll do that in just a few minutes. Here's Elevation Rhythm and Washed. This is Kinship Radio. And I'm clear.

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1: Kinship Radio, it's 11:40. I'm Eric Johnson, just heard Mercy Me and Best News Ever. 11:40. That means it's time for us to announce the next name in the Kinship Radio name game brought to you by Preferred Printing, a contest celebrating you alongside the U.S. 250th birthday. 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

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I'm Eric sitting in for Heather on this Tuesday, and I'm glad I am because I got to hear that song from Stephen Curtis Chapman, Heaven in the Real World. It has been, well, my son would say, it has been a minute since I've heard that song. Here's Bethel Music and No Longer Slaves. 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You

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1: 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Sunshine, mid-80s for our high temperatures today. Comfortable temperatures tonight with clear conditions, lows in the 60s, and then tomorrow, just slightly cooler than today. Sunshine, upper 70s for our high temperatures tomorrow. Right now, 78 in the Twin Cities, 75 Rochester, Fort Dodge, 76 Mankato, also 76 degrees. 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

0: Championship Radio with Riley Clemens and Fighting For Me. It is 12:02. Welcome to the afternoon. And by the way, if you're like just joining me, you're like, that does not sound like Heather. No, I'm Eric Johnson. Heather has the week off, so I'm sitting in for her today. And it's my privilege to be with you because we've got a lot of great music to play, including Toby Mac and his song Faithfully. This is Kinship Radio.
1: It's been a long year. It almost took me down.

0: Blankenship Radio. That's Josiah Queen. It is 12:08, and if you're looking for Heather, she's got the week off, so I'm Eric Johnson sitting in for her today. I've been looking at the life of Nehemiah in study recently. What a great man, and what he did was amazing, but he did it through the power of prayer. And there's a lot to learn there. There's a lot we can learn from many people in Scripture. In fact, Linda, you said Jonah is someone you've learned a lot from.
1: I have thought for a long time, ever since I knew what that story was about, I have always thought it's humorous. And I think it's one of the most humorous stories in the Bible, but it also shows God's power. Jonah kept, every time he thought he could get away from God and escape, then, you know, God showed him, I'm the one in control, but he did it in a good way. I don't know how else to explain that. That's not quite right. But anyway, I like the mustard plant and when the men on the ship wanted to throw him overboard because of, you know, what he was doing. And I just liked how God kept pulling him back. The Nineveh was such a large place, and God always, you know, wants people to be saved. So I love that story.
0: There are so many of these, what would we call real life adventures in Scripture that we can learn from. And Jonah might be at the top of that list, that's for sure. Here's Danny Gokey and Can't Help But Worship. 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

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Phil Wickham, Crowder, it really is Amazing Grace. 1221, I'm Eric Johnson sitting in for Heather today. And if you don't have the Kinship app, you really might want to pick that thing up, all right? 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

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I know a name. It is 12:26. I'm Eric Johnson sitting in for Heather, and we need to check that Kinship Radio forecast. And it is calling for a nice day today. In fact, a nice day tomorrow also. Sunshine, mid-80s for our highs today. Clear tonight, comfortable temperatures in the low 60s. And then more sunshine tomorrow with highs in the upper 70s. Twin Cities, 78 degrees. Rochester, 75. Fort Dodge and Mankato, both at 76 degrees. Here's Ryan Stevenson, Eye of the Storm. 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

God's always at work in our lives, sometimes in the quietest moments. Let's look for him together. I'm Kathy. 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

perfectly. Kinship Radio with a fun summer-sounding song, Micah Tyler and Perfectly. It is 12:32. I'm Eric Johnson sitting in for Heather today, and here are the afters. You never gave up on me. This is Kinship Radio. I've been never

0: Kinship Radio. I'm Eric Johnson sitting in for Heather. It is 12:41 and we just heard Jamie McDonald, Ain't No Way. I've been learning a lot from the life of Nehemiah as I've been reading about him recently. One of the things is he's a man of prayer. Well, he's a man of action for one thing, but he was a man of prayer. And that action came out of this life of prayer. The Lord led him as he went to him and asked for wisdom and guidance and then safety. So I want to be more like Nehemiah. So Peggy, how about you? What biblical character would you like to spend some time with, to talk to?
1: Well, I think it would be one of the original 12 disciples who passed his faith down from generation to generation and until it finally came to me and resulted in my salvation. I would like to talk to every person that faith was passed down from the original disciple to me. I just think that would be so interesting, and maybe that's an answer that we'll get in heaven someday. That would be really fun to know that.
0: That would be kind of neat to know the genealogy of your salvation. It was led from this person to that person and so forth. 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

Championship Radio, that is Torrin Wells, Let the Church Sing. It is 12:48. I'm Eric Johnson sitting in for Heather today, and our verse of the day is a great one. Psalm 100, verse 5. For the Lord is good, and His love endures forever. His faithfulness continues through all generations. Such encouragement for us there. Psalm 100, verse 5. Here's Terry Ann, Big God. 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

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We're also heard at KJLW Winnebago, KJGA Osage, KJLM Marshalltown, KJTS New Ulm, and translator K296 ER Mankato. 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

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That is Crowder and Still. It is 103. I'm Eric Johnson sitting in for Heather today, and I just saw this prayer request from Denise. It says that Lucy is in the hospital and needs a transplant of a liver, pancreas, and kidney. She is 40, mother of five children at home, and has been sick for just a long time. So, Father, we do pray for this mother, and we pray that you would heal her. We pray that transplants would be found. We are praying for a miracle here, Lord. We pray these things in Jesus' name. Amen. We pray because we know God hears and he answers. If you'd like to leave a prayer request at the Kinship Prayer Line, you can do that from our website, kinshipradio.org. Here's Matthew West. Lucy, listen to this song and realize that your Heavenly Father is good. He loves you and he cares for you. This is Kinship Radio.

Kinship Radio. I'm Eric Johnson, sitting in for Heather on this Tuesday. Megan Woods is who we just heard. I believe you. It is 1:10, and coming up in a half hour, we're going to call out another name in the Kinship Radio name game brought to you by Preferred Printing. And if your name is called, if you've entered your name and it is called, call back in 10 minutes and you will be activated to win one of two $250 gift cards. We're going to announce the two winners on Thursday morning, August the 27th, coming up here quickly at 7:40 in the morning. So keep listening. We're going to do that in just about a half hour. Here's Toby Mac, Promised Land. 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
1: Kinship Radio, that's Chandler Moore, and God, I'm just grateful. It is 1:22. I'm Eric, sitting in for Heather on this Tuesday, and we've been talking about Nehemiah. I've been learning a lot as I've been reading about his life. He was a man of prayer. In fact, the last thing we read about Nehemiah in Scripture, it's him praying. So I've learned a lot from him. For you, though, a Bible character you've been learning a lot from and you really relate to. Sharon, what do you have to say?
2: Well, I was just thinking of Esther, not that I'm that beautiful, but I'm beautiful in the Lord. And, you know, I just like to pass out witnessing papers, heaven papers we call them, but they tell about the Jesus, how to receive him. And for such a time as this.
1: Definitely another one of those characters of Scripture that we can learn a lot from there. Here's Cece Winans, Goodness of God. This is Kinship Radio.

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1: When I'm feeling my feet are tired from running so hot for miles, you are the air I really need. When life is a roller coaster,

whisper in the wind. Kinship Radio, I'm Eric Johnson. It is 1:30. Just heard from Bodhi, Whisper and the Wind. Speaking of wind, let's check that kinship forecast. And it's pretty nice. Sunshine for the afternoon, mid-80s for our high temperature. Clear tonight, comfortable temperatures in the lower 60s. And then sunshine again tomorrow, highs in the upper 70s. Currently, Twin Cities 80, Rochester 77, Fort Dodge 79, and Mankato also 79 degrees. Here's Jordan St. Cyr, Weary Traveler. 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

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I'm Eric Johnson, and we just heard Jordan St. Cyr, Weary Traveler. It is 1:34, and we are getting close. We're going to announce that next name at 1:40 for the Kinship Radio name game. Before that, though, here's Caleb and John, Finished. Kinship Radio.

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I'm Eric Johnson. That's Katie Nicole. Hold on. It is 1:40. By the way, if you're looking for Heather, she's taking this week off, so I'm sitting in for her on this Tuesday. It is time, though, right now at 1:40 for us to announce the next name in the Kinship Radio name game brought to you by Preferred Printing. 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Now, I think I pronounced that right. It's K-U-E-K-E-R. 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Here's passion. The Lord will provide. 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

Kinship Radio, We the Kingdom, Child of Love. 154, I'm Eric Johnson. I've been sitting in for Heather on this Tuesday. I've had a great time with you, and I'm ready to hand off that baton to Jack, though. Jack's going to join you for the rest of this afternoon. Enjoy your time with him and the great music he has for you coming up. Here's Casting Crowns and Thrive. 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
1: 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I am Jack Robertson. Your weather forecast for tonight will be mostly clear, lows in the low 60s. Mostly sunny Wednesday, highs in the upper 70s. And then sunshine for Thursday, highs in the low to mid 80s. It's 79 in Mankato, 78 in Rochester. In the Twin Cities, it's 80, and Fort Dodge at 80. And that's your weather forecast on Kinship Radio.
2: 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Days are getting dark. Life's a little hard. Blinded, but I'm trying not to.

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Good afternoon, I am Jack. Welcome to the afternoon show with a friend in Jesus. 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

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I am Jack. 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And yes, we have expanded it. We're announcing more names. We did some during the middle of the day, and we're going to do a few more this afternoon as well. Coming up this hour at 2:40, and again next hour 3:40, and your drive home at 5:40. 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

Ketchup Radio. It's Jordan Felice. It's called Witness. Good afternoon. I am Jack. If you are going through a season that feels maybe uncomfortable right now, don't automatically assume that something is wrong. Sometimes growth is happening underneath the surface where you are not able to see it. For example, a plant grows roots in the dark before you ever see new leaves. Maybe God is doing some of his deepest work in you right now, even if you don't have evidence of it yet. Here's Zach Williams. Wait for me. Kinship Radio. Hey.

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Good afternoon. I am Jack Robertson. Your weather forecast for tonight will be mostly clear, lows in the low 60s. Mostly sunny Wednesday, highs in the upper 70s. And then sunshine for Thursday, highs in the low to mid 80s. It's 79 in Mankato, 78 in Rochester. In the Twin Cities, it's 80, and Fort Dodge at 80. And that's your weather forecast on Kinship Radio.

0: 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Good afternoon. I am Jack, and your verse of the day for today, Psalm 100, verse 5, "For the Lord is good, and His love endures forever. His faithfulness continues through all generations." Your verse of the day on Kinship Radio.
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0: Kinship Radio, holding on, praise God, John Reddick. Good afternoon, I am Jack. And the Kinship Radio name game continuing, brought to you by Preferred Printing. It is time once again to call out another name. 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The name for today, Becky Miller from Fairmont. You are the name that has the opportunity to call in right now. 10 minutes to call back to qualify to win one of two grand prize drawings. Becky Miller, Fairmont, 10 minutes. Again, the phone number, 800-810-6758. 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
1: Have you ever seen a bald eagle take off and fly toward the heavens? The Bible says something else flies away, just like that. 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

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Let it be a hallelujah. Good afternoon. I am Jack, and we have several prayer requests posted on our website. If you want to pray for somebody, this is a great opportunity. There's several on there, including one about Lucy in the hospital needing a transplant of a liver, pancreas, and kidney. Get this, she's only 40 years old, and she's a mom of five kids that are at home, and she's been sick for a long time. And Denise said that they are praying for a miracle. So, Father, right now, we lift up Lucy right now. Father, we pray that you would provide what she needs right now, a liver, a pancreas, a kidney. Father, we pray that you would heal her, that you would touch her. Be with those little children that are at the house. Father, give the family peace right now as she walks through this very difficult battle that she's facing. Father, we are praying for a miracle, and we know that you are a miracle-working God. It's in the name of Jesus we pray. Amen. If you'd like to pray for Lucy or maybe pray for some others, or if you need prayer, head on over to the prayer line when you go to kinshipradio.org. Blessed are the

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I want to dance like David. I want a faith like Paul. I want to sing like Silas, tearing down the prison walls. I want to face that fire.

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1: 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Brandon Lake, good afternoon. I am Jack with music from Mercy Me. Love this song for them. It's called Make It Well. 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

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Good afternoon. I am Jack. 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

0: Kinship Radio, Micah Tyler, Emerson Day. It's people like us. Good afternoon. I am Jack. Back to school just around the corner for a lot of our students, and we invite you to join the conversation this afternoon. Who's this?
1: Melody.
0: Okay, Melody, the one thing that you had to have to go back to school.
1: When I was in elementary school, they had the big 64-pack of Crayola crayons that had the sharpener in the back. And then there was the Mr. Scent with the it's the markers that you could sniff and smell.
0: All right, I have to ask, what was your favorite scent?
1: I like the strawberry one.
0: And the one that you did not like?
1: Yeah, the black licorice one feels it gross.
0: Yeah, I totally agree. And we invite you to join the conversation anytime. Our studio line, 800-810-6758 by call or text. 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

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Good afternoon. I am Jack Robertson. Your weather forecast for tonight will be mostly clear, lows in the low 60s. Mostly sunny Wednesday, highs in the upper 70s. And then sunshine for Thursday, highs in the low to mid 80s. It's 81 in Mankato, 79 in Rochester. In the Twin Cities, it's 82, and Fort Dodge at 82. And that's your weather forecast on Kinship Radio. If

0: 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Good afternoon. I am Jack, and your verse of the day for today, Psalm 100, verse 5, "For the Lord is good, and His love endures forever. His faithfulness continues through all generations." 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

0: 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I am Jack. 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

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It is passion. Good afternoon. I am Jack, and our prayer line is available. And Jan posted a prayer request for 97-year-old Ethel. Lives in Spencer, was displaced after her nursing home had a fire, and they're expecting it to be available in another 8 weeks or more. So, Father, we pray right now that you would provide for Ethel. God, we pray that you would just help her to be able to be taken care of and just shown the love and the care that she so richly deserves. Father, we pray for peace. We pray they're able to get the nursing home turned back around sooner than even expected. And again, we pray for your provision. It's in Jesus' name we pray. Amen. You know, I love that story right there because Ethel, 97 years old, my wife is actually celebrating her grandma's 94th birthday coming up on Thursday, and she's actually there spending some time with her. So very excited to celebrate another year of life. What a good long life. And so, Ethel, we continue to pray for her as well. If you'd like to pray for her or maybe some other prayer requests, it's on our prayer line. Or if you need prayer, go to kinshipradio.org. If I

with human eloquence and angelic ecstasy, but don't love, I'm nothing but the creaking of a rusty gate. If I speak God's word with power, revealing all of his mysteries and making everything as plain as day, and if I have faith to say to a mountain, jump, and it jumps, but I don't love, I'm nothing. 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So, no matter what I say, no matter what I believe, no matter what I do, I'm bankrupt without love.

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1: 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Owatonna drivers, heads up, resurfacing work begins today on I-35 from Highway 14 to the Straight River Rest Area.

Mostly cloudy skies, slight chance for rain. We'll see lows in the lower 60s. Mostly sunny for Tuesday, slight chance for rain in the morning. We'll see highs in the mid 80s. And then sunny on Wednesday, highs in the low 80s. It's 79 in Mankato, 78 in Rochester, in the Twin Cities, 81, and Fort Dodge at 77. I'm Jack Robertson, and now you're up to date on Kinship Radio.

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0: Kent Ship Radio's Fight of My Life. It's Ren Collective. Good afternoon. I am Jack. Back to school just around the corner. Teachers, parents, some good advice when it comes to back to school. Who's this?
1: This is April. I'm not a teacher or a parent, but I'm a nurse. And as a nurse, I think I can relate to teachers in we have more than one patient. They have more than one student. We're all doing our best to try to help everyone.
0: That is a really, really good point. 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

0: 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Good afternoon. I am Jack Robertson. Your weather forecast for tonight will be mostly clear, lows in the low 60s. Mostly sunny Wednesday, highs in the upper 70s. And then sunshine for Thursday, highs in the low to mid 80s. It's 82 in Mankato, 79 in Rochester. In the Twin Cities, 84. And Fort Dodge at 83. And that's your weather forecast on Kinship Radio.
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1: 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I am Jack, and your verse of the day for today, Psalm 100, verse 5, "For the Lord is good, and His love endures forever. His faithfulness continues through all generations." 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

0: 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Good afternoon. I am Jack. Don't underestimate one simple prayer. It may not sound impressive to you, but Scripture says your prayers rise into God's presence. He hears every sincere word. Not one of your prayers is wasted. 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
1: My mom would clean the house, and she was the happiest person. Whenever she would work, she was in the best mood, and I loved being with her. I felt like this is such a joy to work hard, to have fun. She'd sing, and that rubbed off on me. I love to work.
2: And I'm telling you, I'm not kidding. It's awesome. We were cleaning the front yard yesterday, and I was in agony because I hate it. 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And you taught our kids to do the same thing.
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Good afternoon, I am Jack. You know, here's a picture I've been thinking about lately. A plant doesn't know why you moved it into a bigger pot. From the plant's perspective, everything has suddenly changed. The roots are disturbed, the soil is different, but the gardener knows there's room for growth. Maybe you're in a season like that right now. What feels like disruption may actually be God making room for something new. Here's Matt Redman, 10,000 Reasons on Kinship Radio.

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1: I set my sights on shiny things that crumble into rust, that fade into the dust. I bought the lie that someday I would finally have enough.

0: 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We're also heard at KJLW Winnebago, KJGA Osage, KJLM Marshalltown, KJTS New Ulm, and translator K296ER Mankato. 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
1: Good afternoon, I'm Jack Robertson on Kinship Radio. A few things that you need to know. Mankato drivers should be aware of the three-week closure coming to North Riverfront Drive. The road will be closed between East Main and Plum Street starting September 8th for Veterans Memorial Bridge maintenance. Minnesota lawmakers are planning to reintroduce legislation next year aimed at regulating flock cameras and other automatic license plate readers. The bill stalled this year, but supporters say they will try again in 2027. Changes are coming to your students' school lunch. The Trump administration is rolling out a new plan called Harvest to Hallways, an effort to get more locally grown, nutrient-dense food on lunch trays and give schools money to upgrade kitchens. And a federal appeals court has upheld a ban on ICE arrests outside of some houses of worship. The court said immigration enforcement policies could place a substantial burden on religious freedom. And the weather forecast for tonight will be mostly clear, lows in the low 60s, mostly sunny Wednesday, highs in the upper 70s, and Thursday will be sunny with highs in the low to mid 80s. It's 83 in Mankato, it's 80 in Rochester, in the Twin Cities 84, and Fort Dodge at 83. I'm Jack Robertson, and now you're up to date on Kinship Radio.

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I'm Jack, and Elevation Worship, what a great song as you're heading home from work. 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

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Good afternoon. I am Jack. 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

0: 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It is David Leonard on your drive home. And we are getting closer and closer to a lot of schools going back in. And the question is, when you went back to school, what's the one must-have for you?
1: Yeah, the thing we had to have when we went back to school was the Nike Converse shoes. Gotta have them, so.
0: Yeah, I think that was for a lot of people. 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

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Good afternoon. I am Jack Robertson. Your weather forecast for tonight will be mostly clear, lows in the low 60s, mostly sunny Wednesday, highs in the upper 70s, and then sunshine for Thursday, highs in the low to mid 80s. It's 83 in Mankato. It's 80 in Rochester. In the Twin Cities, 84, and Fort Dodge at 83. And that's your weather forecast on Kinship Radio.

0: Kinship Radio, good afternoon. I am Jack, and your verse of the day for today, Psalm 100, verse 5, "For the Lord is good, and His love endures forever. His faithfulness continues through all generations." Your verse of the day on Kinship Radio.
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0: on my mind. Kinship Radio is heaven on my mind. Toby, Mac, good afternoon. I am Jack. And the final name for today for the Kinship Radio name game brought to you by Preferred Printing. The name for this hour, Lynn Johns from Owatonna. Lynn Johns from Owatonna. 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Again, the name Lynn Johns from Owatonna, your chance to win right now. 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

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CC Winans, 550. Good afternoon. I am Jack. That's it for me. Enjoy the rest of your evening. Kathy Kennedy keeping you company and keeping you encouraged coming up over the next couple of hours. May the Lord bless you and keep you. May the Lord cause his face to shine upon you and be gracious to you. May the Lord show you his favor and give you his peace. Your news update, everything you need to know coming up at the top of the hour with John Reddick and I Believe It, The Life of Jesus. 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
1: Good evening, I'm Jack Robertson on Kinship Radio. A few things that you need to know. An upgrade project at Rochester's Reverend Dr. Martin Luther King Jr. Park is nearing completion. City officials expect most of the work to be finished this year, with the park reopening before next summer. President Trump is threatening to double the tariffs on Canadian goods after trade negotiations broke off last week. As of now, there are no further talks scheduled between the two countries. And the U.S. national debt is nearing $40 trillion. Annual interest payments are expected to top $1 trillion, roughly equal to current national defense spending. And a new Lifeway research analyst finds adults are now the largest age group being baptized in Southern Baptist churches. Adults 30 and older accounted for 33% of baptisms in 2025, while child baptisms fell to 22%. And the weather forecast for tonight, mostly clear, lows in the low 60s. Wednesday, mostly sunny, highs in the upper 70s. And then sunny for Thursday, we'll see highs in the low to mid 80s. It's 83 in Mankato, 79 in Rochester, in the Twin Cities, 84, and Fort Dodge at 82. I'm Jack Robertson, and now you're up to date on Kinship Radio.

buried by the noise of this world, or even the noise of our own voice. You know what I'm saying? You were made with a purpose and for a purpose, as was I. All of us were. And the first step in figuring out that purpose is turn down the volume of all the noise around us and listen to and believe who God says you are. So dial into Him first, and you'll find that those other noises get a lot more quiet. And that's my prayer for you tonight, and quite honestly, my prayer for me too. Now here's Terry Ann and He Sees You. I'm Kathy Kennedy for Kinship Radio.

is you. Kinship Radio, my name is Kathy Kennedy. Thank you so much for spending time with me this evening. That was Tyrion, and He Sees You. Well, today's verse of the day is Psalm 100, verse 5. For the Lord is good, and His love endures forever. His faithfulness continues through all generations. So many worship songs are coming into my head right now. Like, there are so many songs that we even play here, right here on Kinship Radio, that have that premise, that know that the Lord is good, He is love, and He's so faithful. Like, we know this truth. We know that we know it. When you know it, you know it. You know what I'm saying? Anyway, today's verse of the day is a good one. Check it out. Psalm 100, verse 5. Kinship Radio, verse of the day. Here's Micah Tyler now and Perfectly. I'm Kathy Kennedy for Kinship Radio.

0: Kinship Radio. My name is Kathy Kennedy. Thank you so much for spending this part of your evening with me. You just heard Shane and Shane. You've already won. Well, I have a request of you. Would you pray for me? Pray for my family, rather. My dad is, he's dealing with some health issues. Had kind of a scary test run the other day, and just keep him in mind. He's 86, and my mom is with him, of course. She's 82. And, you know, they live far away from me. So I just ask that you would lift up Alan in your prayers tonight. You know, another way that you can pray for community members is right here on Kinship Radio. 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So I encourage you to do that. 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Up next, Jamie McDonald, Ain't No Way. I'm Kathy Kennedy for Kinship Radio.
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2: 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But you shut the mouth of that lion, and he walked out the next day.

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I'm Kathy Kennedy, and here's your Kinship Radio weather forecast. Tonight, mostly clear with lows in the low 60s. Tomorrow, mostly sunny, highs in the upper 70s. Currently 79 in Rochester, 81 Fort Dodge, 84 in the Twin Cities, and 84 in Mankato. Here's Crowder, All My Hope. I'm Kathy Kennedy for Kinship Radio.

0: Kinship Radio. My name is Kathy Kennedy. Thanks so much for spending time with me this evening. That was Caleb and John and Finished. Well, how do you like to be the first one to know something? I know I always love to kind of be one of the first to know so I can share it with others. I have this fear that I've missed out on stuff, but here's how you can be first to know. So the Kinship Radio newsletter, it lets you know about upcoming events, concerts, contests, special giveaways. 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

0: Good evening, Kinship Radio. My name is Kathy Kennedy, and that was Josiah Queen with Demons Running Hide. Hey, got some good news for you. We could always use some good news. So here it is, good news of the day. A frustrating prank turned into an act of kindness in Cheyenne, Wyoming, when Listeria Mandela received an order for 18 pizzas worth about $300. But after the staff prepared all of them, they discovered that it was a prank. It was a fake. So instead of letting the food go to waste, the owner donated all 18 pizzas to the emergency room staff at Cheyenne Regional Medical Center. So I think that's really cool. A former employee happened to stop by and even helped to deliver those pizzas. The restaurant said the disappointing situation became a good deed and hopefully made someone's night a little bit better. So, you know, what the enemy intended for evil, God intends for good. We know that that is true. Oh, I love that. Up next, Natalie Lane, All Joy. I'm Kathy Kennedy for Kinship Radio.
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Kinship Radio. I'm Kathy Kennedy. That was Natalie Lane with All Joy. Thank you so much for spending time with me the past hour or so. And coming up after 7 o'clock, guess what? It's a Grata Tuesday. I'd love to hear what you are grateful for today. 800-810-6758. Celebrate what you're grateful for today. And that is coming up after 7. Now, Cochran & Company with Running Home. I'm Kathy Kennedy for Kinship Radio.

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1: 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Tonight, mostly clear with lows dipping down into the low 60s. Tomorrow, mostly sunny, highs in the upper 70s, 78 in Rochester, 80 Fort Dodge, 83 in the Twin Cities, and Mankato. 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